break it down. Iowa City, thank you so much for having us. We have the Don Gustafson Jazz Group from the Quad Cities. Please give it up on drums, Mr. Jamie Hopkins.

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0: Again on saxophone, Anthony Tony Collins. Incredible. My name is Craig Bentley. I want to give one more shout out to my son, Cole. Cole played bass. Man, there's talent in the world. There's talent in the world. It's coming up. Finally, on bass and band leader, Mr. John Gustafson himself. We thank you so much. We hope you have a great, great weekend. So glad it's not 107 degrees tonight. Have fun. Be safe.

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2: Thanks for tuning into the show today. 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It's called Resolution. He is an amazing composer. He's been doing it for like 40 years, writes a lot for television and film, and has about 24 solo albums out already. So I hope you'll stay with us for his new release in the CD spotlight. And we hope you'll reach out through social media. Let us know where you are tuned in from. And you can stream us anytime right at jazzvariations.com. Let's kick off the show today with a track from Kathy Cozens on Jazz Variations.

Jazz variations like nothing else. Wow. The late, great Danny Gatton. Song called Mothership. What an incredible guitar player he was. Wow. Boston Horns before that. It's In Your Face. We heard Redenbacher's Funkestra with Bump to Bump. Kathy Kozin starting the show today with Voodoo. How are you? I'm Tonia King. So glad to have you joining me. Don't forget, swing by our website and we'd love to hear from you. Make a request. Tell us where you're tuned in from. You can also check us out on Facebook and Instagram. The CD Spotlight is just ahead in the next hour. Let's keep it going now with Cornell Dupree.

jazz variations like nothing else. Larry Carlton and Deep Into It. Before that, Scary Pockets with their version of Bring It On Home featuring Joshua Radin and Hunter. What a very cool version of that tune. Alex Acuna in town, and we heard Cornell Dupree slipping in. I'm Tonia King. Thanks for tuning in to Jazz Variations. Let's keep it going now. This is Joe Alterman on Jazz Variations.

Jazz variations like nothing else. That's Pete Ayers doing an Alanis Morissette tune, Hand in My Pocket. Joe Alterman before that, Come On, Gone On, and Get That Church. We'll keep it going now. This is Eric Krasno on Jazz Variations.

0: Jazz variations like nothing else. Keb Moe, some walkin' blues. Duke Robillard, Someday After a While. It's Tony A. King. Hope you will hang out. The CD Spotlight is coming up. It's just ahead on Jazz Variation.
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0: Welcome to the CD Spotlight on Jazz Variations. I'm Tonia King. Today, I'm going to showcase the brand new release from pianist, composer, and producer Dan Siegel. This one is called Resolution. For the last 4.5 decades, he's been doing contemporary jazz and writing a lot of music for TV and film. Joining him on this project is Brian Bromberg, Jay Bellarose, Dean Parks, Greg Lees, and others. First track we'll check out is called Room to Move. This is new music in the CD Spotlight from Dan Siegel on Jazz Variations.

Jazz Variations, the CD Spotlight today, featuring the brand new release from keyboard player Dan Siegel. It's called Resolution. We just heard the title cut, Give or Take, and Room to Move. Joining Dan on the project is Brian Bromberg, Jay Bellarose, Dean Parks, Craig Lees, and more. You can find out more details by visiting our Facebook page. Hope you'll do that. And thanks for listening to the CD Spotlight on Jazz Variations.

Jazz variations like nothing else. That is David Garfield's song called Shufflin' West Coast. Taj Mahal doing a classic G-Baby from his latest project called Savoy. Betty LaVette in there with Plan B and John Scofield. I don't need no doctor. I'm Tony Akin. Glad to have you tuning in. Hey, don't forget to check out our stream if you're in the mood for jazz variations. Every weekday at 12 noon Eastern, we bring you the blues with At the Crossroads. And then every weekday at 4 o'clock is a different CD spotlight. So if you missed one of the spotlights and you'd like to check it out, I invite you to go to our stream right at jazzvariations.com. Let's keep it going now. This is Jeff Lorber on Jazz Variations.

jazz variations like nothing else. Jennifer Hartswick, great vocalist, song called Two-Way Mirror. Spyro Gyra with Ruled by Venus. We heard a classic from Al Green, I Can't Get Next to You, and Jeff Lorber Fusion with Sport Coat Makes Good. You know, we really are into bringing you an eclectic blend of music from around the globe. Would love to hear your feedback, so look forward to hearing from you on social media. We like to break the boundaries of jazz, if you will. Let's keep it going. Here is a very cool version of Sweet Georgia Brown from Lou Paulo on Jazz Variations.

0: Jazz Variations with Tierney Sutton and Things Are Swingin'. We heard Ollie Owen with Roots and Lou Palo with a pretty cool version of Sweet Georgia Brown. And that is Jazz Variations for this week. Thanks so much for tuning in. Hope you enjoyed the show. We'd love to hear from you. Facebook, Instagram, or right at our website. And we're streaming 24/7. Our theme was written and performed by Donnie Yance. And until next time, I'm Tonia King. Thanks so much for joining me on Jazz Variations.
1: 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I'm Hollis Monroe. 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I'm Hollis Monroe. Welcome to Jazz Masters. So glad you could be here. 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As usual, we'll take a look at folks recording. We're looking at the date of September 16th this hour. Leroy Vinegar and his sextet recording Leroy Walks in 1957, first of two sessions for that album. The Kenny Burrell Trio began a two-night stand at the Village Vanguard, a night at the Village Vanguard with the Kenny Burrell Trio on that date in 1959. The Three Sounds, their debut album Introducing the Three Sounds, recorded September 16th, 1958. Etta Jones recording Something Nice in 1960. Jackie McLean, Action, 1964. Roland Kirk, I Talk with the Spirits, 1964. Dexter Gordon, Night at the Keystone Corner, Volume 3, 1978. Nancy Kelly, Live Jazz, 1987. Keith Jarrett at the Deerhead Inn, 1992. Joe Wilder, Among Friends, in 2002. And George Cables, recording Icons and Influences, September 16th, 2013. Folks born on that date, violinist Joe Venuti born September 16th, 1903, with us till 1978. The great singer John Hendricks born in 1921, with us till the age of 96, bless him, 2017. Bluesman B.B. King born 1925, B.B. with us till the age of 89 in 2015. Guitarist Charlie Bird born 1925, with us till 1999. Bluesman Billy Arnold born on that date as well. Pianist Gordon Beck born in 1936, with us till 2011. Saxophonist Hamiet Bluyet, born in 1940, with us till 2018. Bassist Lyle Atkinson, born in 1940, with us till 2019. Also born on that date, guitarist Earl Clue, cornetist Graham Haynes, and saxophonist Chris Cheek. We're going to start off with one as we celebrate the birthday of violinist Giuseppe Venuti. Joe Venuti, born September 16th, 1903. With us till 1978, he's remembered as a practical joker, as well as one of the most important early jazz violinists. He once hired dozens of bass players to meet him at a busy New York street corner simply to see the chaos unfold. The number of musicians and their large instruments blocked traffic, and he got to watch from a window. He also enjoyed providing incorrect information on his background, resulting in different listings of his year of birth and country of origin. Here he is with a very good friend and compatriot, Stefan Grappelli. Stefan Grappelli and Joe Venuti on violins, backed up by George Ween at the piano keyboard, Barney Kessel on guitar, Larry Ridley on the bass, Don LeMond on the drums, remembering the great violinist Joe Venuti on his birthday, that's September 16th. Kicking it off with I Can't Give You Anything But Love.

Right, blow your horn on your magic. Make the sound of mystery. Rock the line is gonna click, cause everybody's bopping. We are.

Little bit of the bit, little bit of the bit, little bit of the bit, little bit of the bit, little bit of the bit, little bit of the bit, little bit of the bit, little bit of the bit, little bit of the bit, little bit of the bit, little bit of the bit, little bit of the bit, little bit of the bit, little bit of the bit, little bit of the bit, little bit of the bit, little bit of the bit, little bit of the bit, little bit of the bit, little bit of the bit, little bit of the bit, little bit of the bit, little bit of the bit, little bit of the bit, little bit of the bit, little bit of the bit, little bit of the bit, little bit of the bit, little bit of the bit, little bit of the bit, little bit of the bit, little bit of the bit, little bit of the bit, little bit of the bit, little bit of the bit, little bit of the bit, little bit of the bit, little bit of the bit, little bit of the bit, little bit of the bit, little bit of the bit, little bit of the bit, little bit of the bit, little bit of the bit, little bit of the bit, little bit of the bit, little bit of the bit, little

Little bit of a little bit of a little bit of a little bit of a little bit of a little bit of a little bit of a little bit of a little bit of a little bit of a little bit of a little bit of a little bit of a little bit of a little bit of a little bit of a little bit of a little bit of a little bit of a little bit of a little bit of a little bit of a little bit of a little bit of a little bit of a little bit of a little bit of a little bit of a little bit of a little bit of a little bit of a little bit of a little bit of a little bit of a little bit of a little bit of a little bit of a little bit of a little bit of a little bit of a little bit of a little bit of a little bit of a little bit of a little bit of a little bit of a little bit of a little bit of a little bit of a little bit of a little bit of a little bit of a little bit of a little bit of a little bit of a little bit of a little bit of a little bit of a little bit of a little bit of a little bit of a little bit of a little bit of a little bit of a little bit of a little bit of a little bit of a little bit of a little bit of a little bit of a little bit of a little bit of a little bit of a little bit of a little bit of a little b

Boom, boom, boom, boom, boom, boom, boom, boom, boom, boom, boom, boom, boom, boom, boom, boom, boom, boom, boom, boom, boom, boom, boom, boom, boom, boom, boom, boom, boom, boom, boom, boom, boom, boom, boom, boom, boom, boom, boom, boom, boom, boom, boom, boom, boom, boom, boom, boom, boom, boom, boom, boom, boom, boom, boom, boom, boom, boom, boom, boom, boom, boom, boom, boom, boom, boom, boom, boom, boom, boom, boom, boom, boom, boom, boom, boom, boom, boom, boom, boom, boom, boom, boom, boom, boom, boom, boom, boom, boom, boom, boom, boom, boom, boom, boom, boom, boom, boom, boom, boom, boom, boom, boom, boom, boom, boom, boom, boom, boom, boom, boom, boom, boom, boom, boom, boom, boom, boom, boom, boom, boom, boom, boom, boom, boom, boom

0: Yes, but I say Bible side and didn't even Bible league and never blue. 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
1: So come say on the deadly bones for today.
0: What she say? 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You bet that, but I'm gonna get the best man. You bet that, but I'm gonna get the best man. You bet that, but I'm gonna get the best man. You bet that, but I'm gonna get the best man. You bet that, but I'm gonna get the best man. You bet that, but I'm gonna get the best man. You bet that, but I'm gonna get the best man. You bet that, but I'm gonna get the best man. You bet that, but I'm gonna get the best man. You bet that, but I'm gonna get the best man. You bet that, but I'm gonna get the best man. You bet that, but I'm gonna get the best man. You bet that, but I'm gonna get the best man. You bet that, but I'm gonna get the best man. You bet that, but I'm gonna get the best man. You bet that, but I'm gonna get the best man. I said,

0: Patrick McLaughlin. Wynton Marcellus. Michelle Hendricks.
1: Your Jazz Oasis in High Definition. I was Jazz Station 88.3 KCCK, John Hendricks and the All-Stars, caught live back in December of 1993, bopping at the Blue Note, with everybody's bopping. The Hendricks there with Wynton Marcellus on the vocals, and a whole host of great people backing them up there. You've got Al Gray on trombone, Red Holloway on alto, Bendy Golson on tenor, Renato Chico at the piano, Mark Elf on guitar, Ungono Akegwo on the bass, Andy Watson on the drums. John Hendricks, born September 16th, 1921, with us till 2017. Jazz lyricist and singer, one of the originators of vocalese. Also considered a legend in the practice of scat singing as well, as we just heard. Leonard Feather called him the poet laureate of jazz, while Time magazine called him the James Joyce of jive. And Al Jarreau called him pound for pound the best jazz singer on the planet maybe that's ever been. Commemorating the birthday of John Hendricks, born September 16th, 1921. And celebrating another birthday just before that, well, it's the birthday of violinist Joe Venuti, born September 16th, 1903. As we look at that date, he was with us till 1978. Heard him there paired with another great violinist, Joe Venuti and Stefan Grappelli, violins. George Ween at the piano, Barney Kessel on guitar, Larry Ridley on the bass, Don LeMond on the drums, opening Jazz Masters today with I Can't Give You Anything But Love. 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

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Continuing our look at the date of September 16th. Recorded live at the famous Keystone Corner in San Francisco, September 16th, 1978. From Nights at the Keystone Corner, Volume 3. Dexter Gordon there with Body and Soul. Dexter Gordon on tenor, joined by George Cables at the piano, Rufus Reed on the bass, Eddie Gladden on the drums. I'm Hollis Monroe. 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

0: All that jazz from Kirkwood Community College, Jazz 88.3 KCCK. Recorded live on September 16th, 1992 at the Deerhead Inn, the U.S.'s longest continuous running jazz club. Keith Jarrett there at the piano, Gary Peacock on the bass, Paul Motian on the drums. From At the Deerhead Inn, that was Bye Bye Blackbird. 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
1: Chicks and ducks and geese better scurry when I take you out in a surrey. 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Watch the fringe and see how it flutters when I got those high-stepping strutters. 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

Thank you. No, no, no, no, no. 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
1: 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I'm Jake Longwell with another hour of smooth jazz and beyond. Opening the program with flautist Brandon Marciel and his single from 2023, Way Up.

That's Japanese pianist and composer Rei Narita wrapping up that set, his single To the Air Era. Singer-songwriter Willie Porter before that, Angry Words from his Dog-Eared Dream CD. We also heard from violinist Doug Cameron in the set, Mil Amores, the name of the release, the track The Journey. And we began the set and also the hour with Brandon Marcial on flute and his 2023 single Way Up, way in this case spelled W-A-A-Y. We'll begin this set of Lake Air music with another piano player, LaShawn D. Gary, from his album Love, Peace, and Praise. This one's called Serenity.

From his Vista compact disc, that's guitarist Royce Campbell wrapping up that set with the track Kiwi. Smooth vocals from Joe Levy before that, also featuring Steve Hunneman on trumpet, the 2022 single Let It Go. Dutch keyboardist Cohen Bass prior to that. From A Touch of Magic, we heard the chant, and we began that set with LaShawn D. Gary on piano. From the album Love, Peace, and Praise, we heard Serenity. It's all part of the unique sound of Lake Air, smooth jazz, and beyond. I'm Jake Longwell. 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

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If you'd like the playlist or streaming audio for this episode, it's Lake Air Program 2303. We'll begin our final set of the hour with the smooth saxophone of Riley Richard. Here is his single from 2022, Superstar.

Vintage sounds from keyboardist Lonnie Liston Smith from a compilation of his work for the Columbia label from the late 70s and early 80s called Explorations, the 2-CD set. We heard Nightflower. Diana Krall on piano and vocals before that in a trio with Russell Malone and Paul Keller. The album Love Scenes, we heard Garden in the Rain. Acoustic guitar master Chris Proctor before that from a CD containing two of his early 80s LPs for the Flying Fish label. The album Runoff and The Delicate Dance, we heard An Introspection. And up at the top, it was Riley Richard on sax and his single Superstar. And that does it for this hour of the program. My name is Jake Longwell. Thank you, as always, for your company. Please join me again soon for another hour of smooth jazz and beyond. 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
1: From Quality Radio Productions, it's another edition of Jazz Progressions. I'm Jake Longwell. We'll open the hour with music of the late guitarist John Abercrombie. John recorded for several different labels throughout his four-decade career, but he recorded most extensively for Germany's ECM Records. And we'll go back to 1979 for a track from one of his classic ECM recordings, the album Arcade. He's in a quartet here with Richie Bayrock on piano, George Mraz on bass, and Peter Donald on drums. Here is Alchemy.

Classic recordings from the ECM label featuring guitar players, opening up this edition of the program. We began with John Abercrombie and his quartet from 1979, the album Arcade, also featuring Richie Byrock, George Mraz, and Peter Donald, respectively. We heard Alchemy. And lastly, Norwegian guitarist Terje Ripdal, another lifelong ECM recording artist, from 1978, the album Waves, with Pole Mikkelborg on trumpet and electronics, also Sveinung Hovensjö on bass, and John Christensen on drums. We heard the Dane Curse, Dane spelled D-A-I-N in this case. In this segment, we'll listen to some classic recordings from the Strata East label, reissued on CD by the Bellophone label out of Germany. We'll begin with pianist John Hicks and his trio from 1975, the album Hell's Bells, and he's backed by Clint Houston on bass and Cliff Barbaro on drums. Here is Avoshka.

Going back to 1968 for a quartet fronted by Charles Brackeen on tenor sax, with Don Cherry on trumpet, also Charlie Hayden on bass, and Edward Blackwell on drums. The album Rhythm X, we heard the title track. Before that, pianist John Hicks and his trio, which also featured Clint Houston and Cliff Barbaro, from the album Hell's Bells, sessions recorded in 1975, we listened to Avoshka. Both albums originally issued as LPs on the Strata East label, reissued on compact disc by the Bellaphone label, based in Germany. We have more music from the Strata East catalog to begin our closing set of the hour, and we'll get to that in just a moment, but first I want to remind you that you are listening to Jazz Progressions. I'm Jake Longwell. If you'd like to get in touch with Jazz Progressions, you can do so by email. 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

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All right, as promised, one more track from the Strata East catalog, this time from 1974, and a band fronted by alto saxophonist Shamik Farrar. The album First Impressions, with Norman Person on trumpet, Sunelius Smith on piano, Milton Suggs on bass, and Ron Warwell on drums. This album, reissued on CD by another label, Bomba Records. Here is the track, Meteorologically Tuned.

Wrapping up the hour with an example of some of the free jazz coming out of New York City in the late 1970s, more specifically 1977. The Muntu Ensemble, with Jamil Mundock on sax, Arthur Williams, trumpet, Mark Hennen, piano, William Parker doubling on cello and bass for this session, and Rashid Baker on drums. From their self-released LP, First Feeding, an album which, to my knowledge, has never been reissued on compact disc, we heard the title track. Shamik Farrar on sax, leading his group through the track Meteorologically Tuned, from their 1974 Strata East release, First Impressions, reissued on CD by Bomba Records. And that does it for this hour of the program. My name is Jake Longwell. Thank you, as always, for your company. Please join me again soon for another exploration of the wide and varied world of modern jazz. 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

You're listening to 88.3 KCCK, Cedar Rapids and Iowa City. Good morning. I'm Bob Nonjocks, and it's time for Gentle Jazz.

That was the trombone of Wycliffe Gordon, and that was from his album, The Search. Before Wycliffe Gordon, a little bit of Billie Holiday, and Darn That Dream, 1957. And Ted Howe opened up, revealing the jazz soul of Elton John, Elton Exposed, your song. 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But we're also at 106.9 FM in Iowa City and Coralville.

Ain't no sunshine when you're gone. That's Razan Roland Kirk here on station that brings you news, blues, and all that jazz at 88.3 KCCK. We're also at 106.9 FM in Iowa City and Coralville. Before Razan Roland Kirk, a group known as Voice Trek out of the Twin Cities, and they're an a cappella trek. And that was, of course, Take Five. Eric Sky before that with a selection from his Four Lulu album, which is called Happy Cake. We've got music now by Norman Simmons, a very fine pianist, mostly known as an accompanist to some really great singers. This is called The Art of Norman Simmons, My Silent Love.

That's Tierney Sutton from her second album called Unsung Heroes from 2000. She's a really fine singer out of the Los Angeles area. My Silent Love, Norman Simmons, as piano and leader on his own, The Art of Norman Simmons, again from 2000. From Kirkwood Community College, we are 88.3 KCCK.

staying in at night. You're my sweet baby and you treat me right. But tell me, little honey doll, how could a man take such a fall?

Curtis Stigers, his own saxophone, Larry Golding's on piano, and How Could a Man Take Such a Fall? From Jonathan Kreisberg, from his Unearth album, we heard Until the Sun Submits. On the station that brings you all that jazz from Kirkwood Community College, this is 88.3 KCCK, Cedar Rapids and Iowa City. I'm Bob Nodjar.

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Dave McKenna from an album called Giant Strides from 1979. That was Walking My Baby Back Home, that old familiar standard to some of us anyway. I'm Bob Nodjox. This is Gentle Jazz from Kirkwood Community College with blues news and all that jazz. 88.3 KCCK, also at 106.9 FM in Iowa City and Coralville.

There's George Benson fading away with his great recording of Breeze in 1976, I think, and it was a monster hit for him both popularly and otherwise, and really set him off on a brand new career where he not only played jazz guitar, but he sang and kind of set the stage, too, for some of the movements for what we now call smooth jazz. This is Paul Horn and his group. This is called Because We're Kids.

That's Arabesque by John Clemmer. Arabesque being a very ornate, complicated design. And he did that in a way. In the 1970s, his sound was all over, kind of the beginning of smooth jazz, if you want to put it that way. Before that, Carol Sloan, Something Cool is the name of the album. The song was Can't We Be Friends. We opened up with Paul Horn, Just Because We're Kids. Let's move on now and go to something very, very quiet. Crystal Silence, Gary Burton and Chick Corea.

Well, there's some really smooth jazz for you. First, Gary Burton and Chick Corea with Crystal Silence. Then Jackie and Roy from their Time and Love album of 1972. That was Summer Song and Summertime. This is Bob Nodjox, and this is Gentle Jazz. Here's some great mid-70s. Count Basie with Zoot Sims on tenor saxophone, with John Hurt on bass, Louis Belson on drums. This is Mean to Me. Thank you.

Hello again, you're swinging down the lane with David Miller. Today, a big shout out to listeners to station KDLG in Dillingham, Alaska. I have planned a bit of a quiz for you today, something that I call Name the Bandleader. Here's how it works. I'll mention a phrase that is associated with a particular band. Then I will play one of their recordings. All you have to do is provide the bandleader's name. For example, we start off with the man who, it is said, plays the sweetest trumpet in the world. Can you come up with his name? Think about it while we hear one of his recordings.

That was a tune called Star Dreams, played by a band under the leadership of Charlie Spivak, who, it is said, played the sweetest trumpet in the world. Well, now you get the idea as to how this quiz works, so try this next one. The leader was said to have, and I quote, the 10 magic fingers of radio, a description of his skill on the piano. Here comes his theme song, which lovers of classical music will recognize as Chopin's Nocturne in E-flat. Name the band leader.

That's right, it was Eddie Duchin, the man who possessed the 10 magic fingers of radio. If you'd like to know more about this gentleman, watch the biographical movie, The Eddie Duchin Story, starring Tyrone Power. Now we have the Waltz King. No, I'm not talking about Johann Strauss, but rather the leader of a popular big band. Listen as we play The Waltz You Saved for Me.

That was the orchestra led by the Waltz King. There was a subtle hint that you may have picked up on, because the leader, the Waltz King, was Wayne King. Now we move to the leader of a band known as the Royal Canadians. Here is his theme song.

If, many years ago, you stayed up late on New Year's Eve, you may have turned on the radio, or later, the TV, to hear Guy Lombardo and the Royal Canadians as they ushered in a new year. We heard about a band called the Royal Canadians, now we hear the Connecticut Yankees. Who was the leader of that band? You'll find that he also was the vocalist.

That's right, we heard Rudy Valli singing his theme song, My Time is Your Time. As for the designation of Connecticut Yankees, after starting his college career at the University of Maine, he transferred to Yale University, located in New Haven, Connecticut. You're swinging down the lane with David Miller. I hope you're enjoying this quiz. There are plenty more band leaders for you to identify. For example, who led the orchestra known as the Musical Knights? Think about it while his band plays I'll Love You in My Dreams.

Did you get that one right? It was Horace Heidt and the Musical Knights. Next, I'm going to ask you to come up with the name of the leader of the Casaloma Orchestra. And listen carefully for the trombone solo near the end of their theme song, Smoke Rings.

That was the Casa Loma Orchestra led by Glenn Gray. It was a co-op orchestra named after a club in Ontario where the band got its start. As for the trombonist solo, that was provided by Billy Rauch. On a personal note, he worked at the hardware store in our town and came to our home each week to give my daughter piano lessons. Let's go on now to listen to the Band of Renown. Who was its leader?

Was that one too easy? That's right. It was Les Brown and the Band of Renown. A bit of a rhyme. Initially, the band was known as the Blue Devils, since Les Brown was a graduate of Duke University, home of the Blue Devils athletic teams. Your next challenge coming up, name the gentleman whose band provided rippling rhythm.

Did you notice that strange bubbly sound at the beginning of the recording? That's where the rippling rhythm came in, as the leader, Shep Fields, blew through a straw into a glass of water. An interesting gimmick. Our next leader headed up a band known as the Dawn Patrol. Who was that leader?

like this. And when he got hotter, he wrote a sonata to send to a nobleman's daughter. Like this.

took a stand, and he wrote what Wagner called a dance, like this. Now, friends, that is a beautiful movement. What it needs is modern.

Dawn Patrol. Well, of course, the leader was Dolly Dawn, one of a handful of female band leaders during the big band era. She had a talented swing band and also, as we heard, was very adept at handling vocals. I now challenge you to identify the man who led the College of Musical Knowledge. A small hint, he spelled college with a K.

Kay Kaiser had a fantastic career, including a radio program that was on the air for several years. His College of Musical Knowledge was a quiz program where people drawn from the audience were challenged to answer musical questions. Next, we go to a band that had the peculiar title, Castles in the Air. See if you can provide the name of the leader of this band as they play their theme song, Hell's Bells.

Did you get that one right? Yes, of course. It was Art Cassel, Kassel, who led the band known as Castles in the Air. That's Castles. You're swinging down the lane with David Miller. Let's go to an easier one. If I say swing and sway, what band leader comes to mind? Think it over as we hear his theme song, which I will identify afterward.

That little number was known as Kay's Melody, and it's why I didn't provide the title before we listened to it. Yes, you're right. The band was led by Sammy Kay, who had one of the most successful of the so-called sweet bands during the big band era. So far, we've talked about leaders of big

bands. Now we turn our attention to small bands that flourished during the big band era. For example, one gentleman led what was referred to as the biggest little band in the land. Identify him as we listen to the St. Louis Blues.

the biggest little band in the land, led by John Kirby. I owned that record when I was a teenager taking up clarinet lessons and tried in vain to equal Buster Bailey, who played the same note for 45 seconds without taking a breath. Now we feature a small group known as the Five Pennies. The recording we're about to hear, back home again in Indiana, dates back to April 18, 1929. I challenge you to name the leader, but I do want to inform you that the small group under his leadership included Glenn Miller, Jack Teagarden, Benny Goodman, and Gene Krupa. Yes, they were all part of the group, which was referred to as the Five Pennies. My question, who is their leader?

a swinging version of Indiana dating back to 1929. The leader of the Five Pennies was Red Nichols. Catch on? And by the way, the band didn't always include just five pennies, but Nichols couldn't let that bother him. Here comes another small group made up of just a few members of a big band. Identify the leader of the Bobcats as they give a swinging version of the tune Avalon.

Yes, indeed. Avalon was played by the Bobcats, drawn from the Bob Crosby Orchestra. Now I ask you to identify the leader of another small group known as the Gramercy Five. As a small hint, the name of this tune, Summit Ridge Drive, is derived from the street on which the band leader lived.

Sure enough, you recognize the clarinet of Artie Shaw, who lived on Summit Ridge Drive in California. I hope you had fun testing your knowledge of big band leaders. 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You're cordially invited to tune in again next week to go swinging down the lane with David Miller.

0: Hi, this is Judy Carmichael. You're listening to Iowa's Jazz Station 88.3, KCCK, Cedar Rapids, and Iowa City. Guitarist Gene Burton said he loved music, but just as importantly, he loved people and felt that focus directly influenced the way he played. He also credited his early architecture studies with giving him a sense of form and proportion that contributed to his beautifully crafted arrangements and performances. Gene was a wonderful spirit and an enthusiastic cheerleader for musicians he admired. Everyone loved Gene. Gene died August 29th at the age of 89, and today we celebrate him by revisiting my 2010 conversation with him, recorded in New York City. I'm Judy Carmichael, and this is Jazz Inspired.
1: I think when I went to school, you had to prepare a set of drawings for a client, in other words, so you had to have a complete concept of a project. And I think I took that whole concept into arranging for an audience. You know, I wanted to present more than, say, a sketch or a jam session or something that was totally improvised, to really present something that was well thought out and conceived. And each type of structure architecturally is sort of like a tune. Each one has a character of its own, and you can design, if you will, a well-balanced conception of how to perform that, how to present that to, in fact, the client, which is your audience. I think it's good.
0: I like that. I think a lot of musicians have lost track of the client.
1: Yeah, I do. I do, too. They get pretty self-indulgent up there, and they lose the idea of telling a story with their... with their design, you know, they just think of flash. And sometimes, you know, I'm not going to criticize, because it's nice when people say, you know, are impressed with that. But overall, well-balanced architectural piece of music is

0: something that people say to me a lot,
1: yeah,
0: that don't think they like jazz, that they will say, well, it goes on and on.
1: Yeah.
0: I have no idea what they're doing.
1: Yeah.
0: It doesn't seem like they're interested in communicating,
1: exactly,
0: with me.
1: Sure.
0: And to talk to a jazz musician, yeah, who thinks this way is, yeah, really wonderful. And you really do attribute that to studying architecture,
1: yeah,
0: and thinking about that, and thinking in that way.
1: And to a love of people, which goes all the way back to my family and a good upbringing of loving, mm-hmm, people, you know. And if you care about people, you really want to, you know, you want to give them something that they can digest.
0: You want to communicate.
1: Yeah, exactly.
0: It's about communicating. I love that. I'd also read that your parents were very supportive,
1: yeah,
0: of what you wanted to do.
1: Yeah.
0: Talk about that, because I'm asked a lot,
1: yeah,
0: from parents how to get their children inspired to play an instrument. And these are usually parents that are beating them over the head, you know, so I'm,
1: yeah,
0: trying to give them a good message. And it's so apparent in anything I've read about you how important that was. Talk about that.
1: Well, I can tell you one story that just has meant so much to me, and I tell it a lot. Is my dad and mom struggled a lot to put me through architecture school, where I went to Notre Dame University, and they came out in the car, and the car broke down when I graduated and all that. They saw me get an award for architecture.
0: Aww.
1: And they, you know, my dad was real proud. I, being from Italy, he was always thought, college education, I have to,
0: right,
1: get my... So I did that, and I got a degree, and not too long after that, I was working in a bar in the Bronx with a group, with Mike Maneri, a wonderful vibraphone player, and myself, on top of a bar, you know. And my dad came down just to see me, and he sat at the bar next to a hooker and somebody from the mafia.
0: Oh no!
1: And he was up there looking at his son play, and I couldn't imagine what he was thinking, you know, because I know the struggle,
0: right?
1: You know, and I know. When I got off the bandstand, I went over and talked to him, and he put his arm around me. He said, "Son, whatever you want to do, I'm behind you 100%.
0: Oh, that's so beautiful.
1: Yeah, I kind of well up every time I think of that, you know.
0: Well, because it's so important.
1: It's so magic. Can you imagine if that could be a guide for everybody, every,
0: right,
1: parent, you know?
0: Right.
1: So they can give the child a chance to explore,
0: mm,
1: what they want to do, you know.
0: As you're saying this, I'm thinking that one of the things that I love so much about your music is the fact that when you're playing with other people, you really are communicating the same subject that we're talking about. It's a real, like, puzzle pieces going together. And we know that's what the goal is.
1: Yeah.
0: But a lot of musicians, it is more about them rather,
1: yeah,
0: than what's best for the group. And as you're talking about getting the kind of support you did,
1: yeah,
0: from your family and really loving people,
1: yeah,
0: it does make you play the way you do.
1: I believe you're right. I mean, I could sit here attempting to take credit for that, but I really can't, you know. But I think the gift of great parents and the gift of a talent,
0: mm,
1: is something that I didn't create, you,
0: mm,
1: know. And so if that's something that is given, and I think it's very important to always keep that in mind.
0: Mm-hmm.
1: That it's a gift, and it keeps you trying to use it properly too,
0: and keeps you humble, I think.
1: Yeah, it keeps you humble
0: because you know you've got a gift. I love to hear you say that, because, mm, people will say to practicing artists of any style, any stripe, that you're so lucky, you've, mm, got this gift, and we are lucky if you look, right, at it that way, but it comes with a responsibility, I think, if you take it seriously, is what you're saying.
1: Absolutely, yeah. I mean, I think it does. I think that you just have to keep that responsibility in mind and live by it,
0: mm-hmm,
1: if you can.
0: Mm-hmm. Talk about Michael Moore.
1: Michael Moore.
0: Talking about something where two people are really getting that together, and duos in general. Because duos are a very interesting subject. I've played in lots of duos, and it's very special, I think. And I've read you saying that that's like a marriage, and I've always thought that, too. Although I think a band is like a marriage, it's just more people the problems expand exponentially.
1: I can't explain the rapport that happened between Mike and I. It was just an amazing thing. We first of all, we agreed on what constituted good music.
0: Mm.
1: You know, we both like tunes, we like standards, and neither one of us liked to play too many choruses. It felt like it could be said in one or two choruses, and Mike was just a fantastic supportive player as well as brilliant soloist, both pizzicato and arco. And I don't think anybody plays arco as
0: explain
1: warm,
0: that
1: as warmly.
0: In case
1: arco.
0: Some of our listeners don't know what that means.
1: Arco is when you play the bass with a bow,
0: mm-hmm.
1: as opposed to plucking it with your fingers, and you create these long, beautiful cello-like sounds or bass-like sounds.
0: Mm-hmm.
1: It should be bass-like sounds, but Mike played all over the instrument in the upper register, but with the sweetest, warmest sound. And it was great to work to figure out accompanying him, two ways to accompany him, as if I was accompanying a soprano or something like that, because he would just make so much. But he used to do like Danny Boy and make everybody, you know, or even the Ave Maria.
0: Mm-hmm.
1: We did it around Christmas time. I remember doing that for family, and he just nailed it. And we had a great, we just got along great too. A lot of fun together on the road, and it's still that way.

0: I'm Judy Carmichael, and this is Jazz Inspired. I'm talking with guitarist Gene Bertoncini. And when you're talking about having an arrangement, because I know this is another question I get a lot, when things sound well thought out, I think because so many audience members are used to hearing jazz that they don't understand at all, that has 10 choruses, and they're completely confused rhythmically and harmonically. When they hear something that's a little more structured, they don't think you're improvising, but you are improvising. So speak to that in terms of how you arrange for our listeners that aren't musicians but are just jazz lovers. How do you do it and make it sound fresh and improvisational even though you're building a structure? I know what you do, but explain.
1: Well, actually, I took a lot of classical guitar lessons at some point, and we'll talk about how I was inspired to do that at some point. And so, and having played the classical repertoire to a degree, not I don't claim any real classical chops, but you see how the guitar is used as a almost a little orchestra, and how these things have to be kind of worked out to perform. I mean, there are some guys that have enormous amount of things in their arsenal, you know. The thing that I like to do is actually work out arrangements where I write them out.
0: Mm-hmm.
1: I do write them out. If I come up with a, like this arrangement of Body and Soul, for instance, I came up with some new harmonies on it, and I worked at it so that I have this arrangement. I feel like the guitar is a little orchestra, my own big band.
0: Right.
1: And I'm playing chart number 47.
0: Uh-huh.
1: And if I play it the same, but then there's a room in there for improvising so that I bring both aspects of the whole creative process to my work, which is working out an arrangement. In a sense, it's almost like composing and using the different aspects that I learned from all areas of the guitar, and then having a couple of choruses where I just improvise.

0: I do head things just off the top of my head. And that's totally spontaneous. And sometimes I fall on my face.
1: But we all do. We have to do that. That's what I always say. I know the beginning and the end.
0: Yeah.
1: So I know how I'm getting in and getting out. And in between, I hope for the best.
0: I think that's the case. I think some restaurants get away with murder because they have a nice little appetizer and a great dessert. But in the middle, the entree really sucks, you know?
1: That's not supposed to happen with restaurants, though. That's not supposed to happen. We want the whole thing to know. With jazz, we're supposed to be on edge and do that. We'll talk about George Shearing. I know you're a George Shearing fan, and he's been an inspiration.
0: I was very much influenced by the original guitar player with that group, Chuck Wayne, who was my second teacher. And that group was very important to me when I was first listening to the radio. I first listened to Benny Goodman. That's another gift. Why did the son of an Italian immigrant all of a sudden go to the radio and want to be around Benny Goodman, you know? That's true. My brother also. We used to wait for these shows to go on and just hang by the radio. And all of a sudden, we were both playing jazz. We were both playing it and listening to it. And my brother was a wonderful jazz accordionist, an older brother. And he learned the standards before I did and taught them to me.
1: But that's inspiration. That's what's so wonderful, that somebody like a Benny Goodman can reach out to these two boys and grab them and drag them over to the radio.
0: What a gift.
1: And get you into wanting to play. Yeah. And then George Shearing was on the radio as well.
0: He came right after that, and I started listening to this great quintet, September in the Rain and East of the Sun, and great tunes like that. And I subsequently found out that the guitar player who created that warm guitar sound was Chuck Wayne.
1: Mm.
0: And I got to meet him after I went to college and used to go hear him play. And he was the first guy I really heard using the guitar like that, completely like that.

0: when I was a kid, my brother and I used to do a television show called The Children's Hour on Sunday morning. And occasionally we would go down there, and I'd sometimes wear a cowboy outfit or something like
1: that. How old were you?
0: I was about 13, something like that.
1: And he'd play the accordion, you'd play guitar.
0: Yeah, we used to accompany some singers sometimes. And a guy named Ed Hurley, he was the announcer for, you know, the product was Kraft cheeses, Kraft products. And every Sunday morning they were on. And then I used to wander around the studios, and I wandered next door one day, and I saw this guitarist, and they were doing a mystery show, and they had live music, you know. They play all the cues, and it was fantastic. And the guitar player sounded great, and then he put the guitar down, and then he picked up the trumpet, played a little trumpet, and then he went over and played a little piano. So I went up to him, and I must have looked cute, too. I had my cowboy outfit.
1: I can picture you in that cowboy outfit. You'd still look cute.
0: Sure, honey.
1: I love it.
0: So I told him I played guitar, and he says, well, play me something. So I played him my little arrangement of Honeysuckle Rose, which I can still play, and because I was studying with a little jazz teacher.
1: I love it.
0: And he kind of really likes it. He says, well, you know, I asked him if I could take a lesson with him. He said, next time you come on over, we'll have a lesson, you know. So, like, the next time I went down, I went next door, he'd give me a half-hour lesson, you know, Johnny Smith.
1: Oh, how wonderful.
0: Great Johnny Smith. And just about a little after that time, I really learned a lot about the technique, the pure technique that he had, and also the harmonic aspects of the instrument. He treated it like a piano. So there was something about Johnny that was very special. And he when I was studying with him off and on for the next few years, actually, he came out with an album with this tune called Moonlight in Vermont, which was really like a benchmark guitar album. And Stan Getz was on it, and it really became almost like a hit record.

0: guitarist Johnny Smith playing Moonlight in Vermont. I'm Judy Carmichael, and this is Jazz Inspired. 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Today we're revisiting my 2010 conversation with Gene Bertoncini, who passed away August 29th at the age of 89. I asked Gene about the people who inspired him throughout his career.
1: It's wonderful in life that there are a few people along the way that maybe say one thing to you that stays with you forever, or they teach you something that is so valuable, and you get these kicks in the butt,
0: yeah,
1: along the way that are just so important. If you look back on your life, you know.
0: It's interesting because so many times they don't even know they've done it.
1: Yeah, well, it's true. You don't either. I mean, you don't know how much you've influenced people just by what you do, this radio show,
0: mm-hmm,
1: your performances, you are as a person, and how many people come back to you later on and say, you know, it meant so much to me that you said that or did that. Or
0: I think it's being connected again, the way you say that you care about people and you want to be involved with people,
1: yeah,
0: and you love people. And I love that message because I feel that everybody should be looking for inspiration and looking to inspire.
1: Yeah.
0: We're fortunate because we're artists,
1: yeah,
0: because that is our life. And we know that we can't keep playing without an active pursuit of inspiration because we'll get stagnant. We can't keep creating. But I think it's true for everybody.
1: Yeah.
0: They just don't have the constant reminders we do because it's what we do for a living.
1: Right.
0: And so I love that message. I love you saying that. And I also, with your playing, something that really stands out to me is when I listen to you, I want to say this in the right way, it doesn't sound like jazz or classical. It sounds like its own thing, as odd as that sounds, because I know lots of people that are hugely influenced by classical music, people that play both, that go back and forth. But most of the time, I feel that's very obvious to me. And I'll think, okay, they're making reference to this classical piece, and this shows me that they've heard some classical music or something. It just stands out. It's like a person that has a new big vocabulary word and they work the sentence really hard so that they can stick that word in there.
1: Yeah.
0: But they haven't used it in a natural way. And I love that about your playing. And is that something that's just evolved or that you've been conscious of? It's one of the really wonderful things that I've always been a fan of your music.
1: Thanks, honey. I think it's something that definitely has evolved, and it also has evolved with the use of the different guitars.
0: Talk about that.
1: I can go back to Chuck Wayne, and at some point in my studies with Chuck, he said, "Why don't you listen to this Julian Bream, this classical guitarist?" Chuck was into classical guitar as well, and so I got this record, and I put on this wonderful arrangement he did of the Pavane by Ravel, and I was a totally different, moved person. It just changed my life around completely. I decided to study the classical guitar And I worked at it pretty hard with a couple of good teachers. So the classical guitar, all of a sudden, I was, my world of music was bigger and bigger. And during that time as well, I was advised by a friend of mine, maybe you should, to open up your whole emotional performance kind of thing, it might be good to take some singing lessons with a, I know a guy who's a little bit of a psychologist and a singing coach.
0: Oh, that's interesting. Good combination, yeah. Because people are so scared to sing very often.
1: So I went to see this, I forgot his name, but he was years ago. And he puts a Puccini aria in front of me. He says, sing this. You know?
0: Oh, wow.
1: Are you kidding?
0: Start with something easy.
1: Che gelli da manin. So I started singing. I just never really got to be a great singer, but I think it did open up. I went to my first Puccini opera when I was then. So my world was getting bigger and bigger. I was so overwhelmed. I got a seat way up in the balcony. This was the old Met, you know. And I think Renata Tobaldi was singing. And I was so overwhelmed with the music. I had to get out of my seat so I could go back of everybody and just cry.
0: Oh, I love that.
1: I was like bawling. And sometimes that happens when I listen to La Boheme, some of those arias. They just never ceased to do that to me, and which just verified my whole gift for music to me, you know, to
0: have it affect you like that, yeah, is so beautiful.
1: I got to look into this.
0: I had that happen once. I was at a play at a musical that was really beautiful, and there was a moment for me that the acting, the lighting, the scenery, the music, everything came together in this moment, and I started crying. And the friend that was with me looked at me and said, it's not even a sad part. Why are you crying? I'll never forget it, because I thought, there's no explaining.
1: You're crying because you have a gift.
0: Yeah. When you're moved, you're moved.
1: Yeah, it's a great gift.

0: So talk to me about Brazilian music. Now, musicians always, whenever you say Brazil, they always get all excited because there's something so special about that music. But you actually understand it and play it beautifully.
1: Pretty good.
0: Yeah, and it's not an easy thing to do.
1: You know, if you look at the sonogram of a pregnant Brazilian woman, there's a baby and a guitar in there. So we don't have a chance.
0: I have always said not exactly that same thing, but I explain to people who haven't been to Brazil.
1: Yeah.
0: I say, when you go there, it's in their bones, and now we know it's in their uterus.
1: That's right. That's right.
0: That's what happens. So about that. They do seem to just grow up with this in their genes.
1: Yeah, and luckily I was studying the classical guitar, and just as the bossa nova hit in this country. So, I got a call actually from people with Ahmad Jamal. To do an album, and they said it was going to be sort of samba, Latin or Brazilian. So I just bought this record by João Gilberto, in which he had Corcovado on it, just solo guitar, and I listened to that over and over, and I just got his basic bossa nova beat down, and I went and did this album, and it worked out okay, and I subsequently got to be friendly with João. João used to borrow my guitar whenever he came and did concerts.
0: Oh, how wonderful.
1: And I just learned from listening. And I don't think there's a better source of bossa nova guitar playing than João for really the basic, beautiful, clear sound that he got and the care he took with that.
2: Bésame, bésame mucho.

0: I'm Judy Carmichael, and this is Jazz Inspired. I'm talking with guitarist Jean Bertoncini about the Brazilian music Chorinho.
1: You know the song Tico Tico?
0: Yeah.
1: I think that's a Chorinho example.
0: Right.
1: It's all these notes, and it's really like, maybe it's an older.
0: They said it was sort of from the, when I was last there in Brazil, they were telling me that the early jazz tradition came to Brazil later, which is interesting because now we think of Brazilian right in there with all the jazz sensibility, but that some of the other countries in South America were listening to the early jazz and doing it, but they came to it a bit later. But they said that this, how did you pronounce it? Chorinho?
1: Chorinho.
0: Chorinho.
1: Well, I think it's a... There's a thing called choro, which is, I think, chorinho is a kind of a whatever. It's just
0: a little version.
1: Another way of saying it. But they're beautiful. They're technically difficult, and they just keep moving. The lines keep moving, and they're great to listen to.
0: Oh, they're really fun. It's sort of their version of jazz from the 30s or something.
1: Yeah, that's.

0: On this album, Luciana Sosa duos too. There's Luciana and Romero La Bamba, and they do La Chorino. Oh, I'd like to hear this right now.
1: I know, me too.

0: Talk to me about Barney Kessel.
1: Barney Kessel. Well, when I was much into the electric guitar, the days with Johnny Smith and Chuck Wayne.
0: Back when you were wearing a cowboy outfit.
1: That's right. I was really getting into the chops, and I wore out a record by Tal Farlow called The Artistry of Tal Farlow, who later became a great friend of mine, and his wife, Michelle. They were just great friends of mine. And I guess that was the biggest influence. I mean, I just listened to that thing every day, which is a great thing to do for a young student. Is if you listen to a thing enough, it becomes a part of you. If you listen enough where you can sing along with the lines, and it just becomes part of your arsenal, if I can say that word again. And so Tal was there, and then Barney Kessel was around at the same time, and they did these albums. They won the Metronome Pole, Downbeat Pole winners for the trio, Barney Kessel, Shelly Mann, and Ray Brown. They had this great, great trios. And Barney really made me believe that a guitar-based drum trio could be just as strong as the Oscar Peterson trio, which was a favorite of mine. I mean, every pianist loved OP. And so, but Barney made me feel like a guitar-based drum trio could be just as strong. And I just followed that mold for a while. I was just doing guitar-based drums and playing gigs around New York with that kind of thing. I did my first concert tours with guitar, bass, and drums, and incorporate both guitars, nylon. And I just love the way he swinged.
0: To have swung.
1: Yes, right. That's right.

0: Talk about your project with Bill Charlap and Sean Smith.
1: Okay, they've been friends of mine for a long time. I first met Bill when he was just a youngster. He was Sandy Stewart, his mom, and his dad. I met his dad, Moose Charlap, and he was brought up right in the music world, Broadway. He learned he's got such respect for standards, and I got a

0: teaching job for a while at SUNY Purchase in New York, and I used to go up there occasionally just to practice and get into country and practice. And every time I went up there, Bill was in a practice room.
1: Every time,
0: no matter what day it was, I saw this, you know, I used to see him just practicing all the time. And he's become a tremendous pianist, repertoire. And we were brought together first when I put a little duo guitar and piano together for the Tavern on the Green, and it worked out great. And Bill was always respectful, and he wasn't like, he always treated me with a lot of admiration or whatever. And I really liked that because he's such a great player himself. But I'm older, so I need that.
1: We all need that. We don't want a collaboration where the person comes in and steamrollers over us and doesn't listen.
0: That's right. I got some originals, Gene. I hate that. No. No, thank you.
1: That's always that sort of a musician's joke. Listen to my original tunes. Original in quotes.
0: That's right. Anyway, Hank O'Neill at Carrascaro. I always work with Sean Smith. I love Sean's playing. And Sean always worked with Bill. They kind of grew up together. So we were put together on this jazz cruise, which were great. Did you ever do one of those on the Norway?
1: You know, I haven't. I've done a number of ships, but always the QE2 and QM2, that group, and never got to do that particular. Although once I did, now that I'm thinking about it, I did on the West Coast. I did one of those jazz things, and I loved it because it's you get to see all these other musicians. That's the big part of it.
0: Great.
1: You get to hang out with everybody,
0: for the music.
1: And they're there for the music. Yeah. It's great.
0: So we had a couple of meetings, and the guys just agreed to make me the leader, you know, because I was the old guy. You know.
1: Otherwise, you're not, folks. He's not that old. In fact, he's still wearing that cowboy outfit. It's a little unsettling.
0: Right.
1: Continue.
0: Right. May I leave the room?
1: Yes, exactly. So you were the leader, but here you were afloat.
0: Yeah, and we had a few meetings as to how, and Sean and I had worked together before, and just kind of, Bill kind of included, and then he contributed some ideas, and it was just beautiful to put the music together and play it every night, and record it every night, I remember Whitney Balliet was on this particular trip, and he was just knocked out with the trio, because he thought there was more happening than in some of the other groups.

0: I'm Judy Carmichael, and this is Jazz Inspired. I'm talking with guitarist Gene Bertoncini. I'm coming back to our architecture metaphor with all of this, in that the more one travels, and as musicians, we've traveled a lot, I'm always fascinated when I will see where an architect got an idea very often. Because if you're really looking, you see this. Everybody thinks that Pei did his pyramid in Paris and that little thing. And I'm trying to remember, I can't remember the architect, but it was another Japanese architect. And I saw a building with a little pyramid in front of it. And it was built before
1: Pei had done his building. Think he got his idea from that?
0: Yeah. Wow. Well, he's living there in Japan. I assume he saw it too.
1: Well, he's so great.
0: You'll see things like this, but it's beautiful. But my point is not that the thought isn't original. It's who gets these ideas and does something with them.
1: Right, exactly.
0: And you're hearing a lot of different things with a lot of the classical tunes that you combine with jazz pieces that other people don't hear. That is what makes them, to my ear, work, because they're seamless, because you're hearing how they relate and changing a tempo or an approach or a rhythm that makes them go together. And talk about that, especially your Jobim CD. Talk about that.
1: Yeah, well, it's really the fruit of having played some classical repertoire and getting the classical guitar into bossa nova in the whole thing. And I was able to combine that. And this one's not at all forced, because the Chopin Prelude, this particular cut, is, in fact, how insensitive.
0: Mm.

0: Now, I get to ask you something that people ask me all the time, and I don't get to ask many people. Which do you prefer, playing solo or with a group?
1: I've been preferring playing solo a lot. You know why? Because that's the challenge. That's the big challenge. I mean, I love playing with people. I have a ball playing with people. I played a little gig the other day with saxophone and bass, and it was Bob Kindred and Dean Johnson, great players, and it was just a ball. I loved it. But to play my arrangements and to be able to improvise by myself, try to keep a good beat going and everything like that is, I have the whole orchestra in my hands. That's why I feel. And while I try to do enough of a variety so that I maintain interest during a concert or something, even tell a few jokes, whatever. But it's not an ego thing, you know, it's just a feel it's a calling.
0: And it's a challenge to arrange a concert as a story too, because I know you think of it that way. I do
1: exactly,
0: too, that you have to not just think about the tunes. They're little chapters, but in the evening, which is your novel,
1: your
0: whole evening has to have that beginning, middle, end, and take people on that journey, which you do with your new CD. Talk about that. That's been greatly received, not just by Judy Carmichael. Other people like it too, Gene.
1: Yeah, seven of them. No, but it's exactly that. I worked out these arrangements, a couple of Bill Evans tunes, Puccini aria is on there, movie theme that I went to the movie, I went to the Puccini opera, I went to the, everything that's on that album I experienced in some way, personally. Quiet Now, I was, Denny Zeitlin's a great pianist, I heard him on The Tonight Show many years ago, and, the Joe Beam Olia Maria pieces played that with two guitars, and I always loved it. I found out later that Umir Diodato did this arrangement for two guitars for the movie that Joe Beam wrote the music to, and so I made that into a one guitar thing, and I just love the music so much. I play what I love, you know. You know, actually, I wait for something to call me. You know, a song, right? You know, wait for a song to say this. I want you.
0: That's nice. No, it's an interesting phenomenon, because I know that there'll be tunes that I just love, and I'll think, I've got to play that, and it won't be right at all for me.
1: Mm.
0: And then I'll wait a few months, and it'll be right for me.
1: It'll be come around.
0: Yeah, isn't that interesting? Yeah. And it'll call to you in different ways, but it might not. The timing might be wrong.
1: That's right.
0: Don't you find that to be
1: life,
0: true?
1: Life, huh?
0: Yeah.
1: It is. But that's true, and it's worth waiting for. And then anything that I've actually waited on like that and worked out, I wound up arranging, and I always come up with something that is, I feel, special. Like every tune on the Quiet Now album and the one before called Body and Soul. And everything I've recorded, I'm very proud of. So the Joe Beam album, the ones with Bill, and the one I did an album with Roger Calloway and Michael as well, and the duo album with Mike, you know. All of the stuff I did with Mike as a duo was stuff that I worked out.
0: Mm-hmm.
1: And also that when Mike brought whatever he brought to it, it was just made it. Well, he brought so much to everything, you know, his fills, and so that was just great. So.
0: Well, it's inspiring talking to you, and I'm so glad you took the time to do this, Gene. I've been a fan forever, and it's really been great.
1: I'm the lucky one.
0: No, thank you, dear. This is great. Thank you so much.
1: I'm touching her knee now.
0: Today we revisited my 2010 conversation with guitarist Gene Bertoncini, who passed away August 29th at the age of 89. I hope you'll join me here next time when I talk with another creative person about how jazz has inspired their life and work. I'm Judy Carmichael, the host and producer of Jazz Inspired. My production engineer is Curtis Heidoff. 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Our opening music was Airmail Special, and the mid-break music is a smooth one from my CD, High on Fats and Other Stuff. The closing music is Old Fashioned Love from my CD Trio. I'm on piano with Mike Casham on sax and Chris Flory on guitar. 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

0: Stardate September 17th. The winds on a giant planet more than 200 light years from Earth are like the big bad wolf. They'll huff and puff and blow your house down. And if that's not enough of a problem, the temperature can jump by 500 degrees in just a few hours. The planet orbits the star HD 80606. The star is a lot like the Sun, and it has a distant companion star that's a near twin. They're in Ursa Major, the Great Bear. At dawn, the system stands to the upper right of the Big Dipper, although you need a telescope to see it. The planet is HD 80606b. It's about four times the mass of Jupiter, the giant of our own solar system. But it's about the same size as Jupiter, so it's much denser. Its orbit is one of the most elongated of any known planet. Its distance ranges from just 3 million miles to 85 million. As the planet approaches the star, it's like being popped into an oven. The amount of energy it receives when it's closest to the star is 800 times greater than when it's farthest, so the planet heats up in a hurry. The approach also stirs up the winds. They blow outward from the point that's in the middle of the hemisphere that faces the star. They may top out at 11,000 miles per hour, huffing and puffing all the way around this turbulent planet. We have more skywatching tips and much more about our amazing universe in Stardate magazine. 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
1: 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Check out the KCCK concert calendar for today. You got the DZ Combo playing at the Grape Life in Davenport tonight at 6. They'll also be playing Voices Studios in Dubuque tomorrow night starting at 7:30. Also tonight, Seth Resick and his trio at Campbell Steel Gallery in Marion at 7 o'clock. It's Mitch Town and his trio over at Noche in Des Moines tonight. At 7 o'clock, David Lee Paul Schrader brings his blues to O'Malley's in Cedar Rapids tonight at 7 o'clock. Tomorrow night, the Mississippi Valley Blues Festival gets underway, actually tomorrow afternoon at 5, LeClaire Park in Davenport. That features John Nemeth, Reverend Raven and the Chainsmokin' Altar Boys, and Stefan Hilsheim, among others. That continues on Saturday as well. Tanya English Band at the Calix Creek Lavender Farm in Oxford tomorrow afternoon at 5:30. Jason Christensen and Dan Johnson at Checkers in Cedar Rapids tomorrow night at 7. And we mentioned the DZ Combo as well. They'll also be playing Dubuque Farmers Market at Jubek New World Brewing in Dubuque on Saturday morning at 9. The DZ Combo will be. KCCK's concert calendar lists jazz and blues events in Iowa as well as major Midwest cities. 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Some things recorded on the state from Harold Land. Got Duke Ellington with his great trio with Charles Mingus and Max Roach. More from Kenny Burrell at the Village Vanguard. Scott Hamilton with Ken Poplowski. Got Coleman Hawkins in a kind of a Brazilian mood on this date. Also Dizzy's Big Four. Great all-star quartet from Dizzy Gillespie recorded on this date. Our birthdays to celebrate today. Organist Jack McDuff, born 1926 on this date. Pianist Ralph Sharon, born 1923. Earl May, the bassist, was born 1927 on this date. Saxophonist Curtis Pigler, born 1929 on this date. Trumpeter Ryan Garmo, Eastern Iowa trumpeter with Wave Cage and other bands. He's 32 today. And drummer Jeff Ballard turns 63 today. Jeff, native of Santa Cruz, California. He has performed with Ray Charles and Pat Metheny. Periodically, he would play with Chick Corea in groups such as Origin and the Chick Corea New Trio. He will also play with many New York-based jazz musicians, Reed Anderson, Brad Meldow, Kurt Rosenwinkel, Mark Turner, Miguel Zenon, as well as with Joshua Redman Elastic Band. He's been a member of Brad Meldow Trio since 2005, a co-leader of Fly with Mark Turner and Larry Grenadier, and also leads its own ensembles, a couple of them his drummer. Jeff Ballard, here we find him with Pat Metheny and Brad Meldow. Pat Metheny, Brad Meldow Quartet, the name of this release. Also, we've got a Meldow on piano. Larry Grenadier is a bassist with Jeff Ballard on the drums and Pat Metheny on the guitar. This is a Metheny-Meldow piece called A Night Away on KCCK.

0: Your Jazz Oasis in High Definition, Iowa Jazz Station 88.3 KCCK. Their saxophonist Rob Dixon. New release called Naptown Soul. Naptown being one of the names of Indianapolis, where he is based. That was one of his originals. Called Fields and Valleys. It was Richard Sleepy Floyd on drums, Sam Frybush on the organ, and Dave Stryker on the guitar with Rob Dixon on that new release for Dave Stryker's Strike Zone record label. Paul Skaggs ahead of that. That great release he had out last fall, Detour. And from that, the Frankie Lane standard, We'll Be Together Again. Nice take on that one. Pat Metheny and Brad Meldow at the start from Quartet, a thing they recorded back in 2007, there with A Night Away, one of the pair's original tunes. The drummer in that session, Jeff Ballard, is turning 63 today.
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0: Showers and thunderstorms are out there this morning. A shower or two possible this afternoon as well. Dense fog advisory when it's not raining up until about 10 o'clock this morning. About 76 for the high today. Cloudy with a slight chance for rain tonight with a low of 64. Tomorrow, cloudy with periods of rain early. Mid-70s for highs tomorrow. A peak ahead to Saturday. Cloudy with scattered thunderstorms in the morning. Severe storms are expected in the morning on Saturday. 79 for the high. 68 with some light rain at Jazz 88.3 KCCK. Here's one from the three tenors, Scott Hamilton, Ken Paplowski, and Spike Robinson, kind of a tenor battle they had on this date back in 1981. The release called Groovin' High. They recorded for Concord Records. The three tenors have Howard Alden on the guitar, Gerald Wiggins on the piano, Dave Stone on the bass, and Jake Hanna on the drums. Kind of a battle royale here with the three tenors on the standard I'll See You in My Dreams on KCCK.

0: 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That's Coleman Hawkins recording on this date back in 1962, the second of two sessions for Coleman Hawkins plays bossa nova and jazz samba, Desafinado, kind of jumping on that jazz bossa nova bandwagon craze initiated by Stan Getz earlier in the year, but it was a surprise to his fans, but certainly quite comfortable in the idiom, kind of taking on music from the masters like Jobim and João Gilberto, and many album original. Many was on hand as music director for producer Bob Teeley there at Impulse Records. There were the version of the Jaime da Silva Brazilian standard, Upatu, along with Barry Galbraith and Howard Collins, two guitarists on that one. Major Holly on the bass, Eddie Locke, Tommy Flanagan, Willie Rodriguez providing percussion there for Coleman Hawkins, recording on this date in jazz history. And also from this date in 1991, the Scott Hamilton, Ken Paplowski, Spike Robinson disc, Groovin' High. They're doing a version of I'll See You in My Dreams. The solos on that one were Ken Paplowski and Jeff Hamilton taking the solos on that one for that release. Well, now there's more Jazz Masters on Iowa's Jazz Station. Hollis Monroe spotlights a legendary and lesser-known jazz artist who have changed the way the world listens to jazz. Join Hollis as he spins signature tunes and hidden gems, celebrating artists' birthdays and commemorating the anniversaries of landmark recordings. It's Jazz Masters, Saturday, noon to 4, on Jazz 88.3 KCCK. Today, the birthday of Eugene McDuffie, Jack McDuff, Brother Jack, or Captain Jack McDuff, as he was known later on in his career. Born in Champaign, Illinois, on this date back in 1926, living at the age of 74. He was encouraged by Willis Jackson, in whose band he also played bass in the late 60s. He moved to Oregon and began to attract attention to Prestige Records while still with Jackson's group. McDuff soon became a band leader, leading groups featuring a young George Benson on guitar, Red Holloway on tenor, and Joe Dukes on drums. Many classic albums he did for Prestige Records later on in his career, where he would work with Atlantic Records and was pretty active in the end of the 80s and 90s as well. Going to feature Brother Jack with Sonny Stitt on the way next.
1: Right to charge laws make it easier to own an EV. I'm George Dorman with Clean Up Your Act. Tens of millions of people in the U.S. own condos, townhouses, and houses that are governed by homeowners associations. To ensure that residents are allowed to install electric vehicle chargers, Washington, D.C. and 15 states have passed what are called right to charge laws.
2: It basically prevents any homeowners association or condo board that may have some control over the residents' parking area from preventing them from installing an EV charger on their own parking space, on their own property.
1: Jess Sanger is Senior Policy Research Associate with Plug In America, a nonprofit that's working to expand access to EVs. She says right-to-charge laws in several states also make it easier for renters to install chargers.
2: As long as the renter is able to have their own parking space, they cannot be restricted from installing a reasonable EV charger within a reasonable manner.
1: Sanger says that by lowering the barriers to charging EVs at home, right-to-charge laws can help more people make the switch to electric vehicles. I'm George Dorman on 88.3 KCCK.

All that jazz from Kirkwood Community College, 88.3 KCCK. Tony Bennett there with the title track from his 1964 release, When Lights Are Low, doing the old Benny Carter tune there from that disc, working with Ralph Sharon and his trio, with Hal Gaylor on the bass, William Exener on the drums, Ralph Sharon, conductor and pianist for Tony Bennett, as he did for many, many years. The London-born Ralph Sharon, born on this date back in 1923, living to the age of 91, made his professional debut with Ted Heath in 1946, moved on to Frank Weir's orchestra, before leading his own sextet. He came to the States in 1953, where he initially worked as an accompanist to Chris Connor. Then in 1957, became musical director and pianist for Tony Bennett. He acquired American citizenship in 1958. 1965, he and Bennett split up, but they got back together in 1979. Would pretty much play together in the following years until his passing at the age of 91 out in Boulder, Colorado. He also made many recordings as a leader as well. Ralph Sharon there with Tony Bennett. And we started off with Sonny Stitt with Brother Jack McDuff. Stitt meets Brother Jack from 1962. That was a Sonny Stitt tune called Ringin' In. Eddie Deal on the guitar, Art Taylor on the drums, and Ray Barreto also on congas there for saxophonist Sonny Stitt. And the great organist, Brother Jack McDuff, who was born on this date back in 1926. 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We're here anytime you have a question about something you heard, maybe to make a song request or just to say hi. Here's that new project from Ulysses Owens Jr. and his band Generation Y. It's called Kind of Grunge, dipping into the grunge rock program for this particular release. The band has Thomas Millivack on the bass, Benny Banach III as the trumpeter, Langston Hughes II on alto sax with pianist Tyler Bullock, and guitarist and percussionist Dan Wilson rounding out the ensemble here. I believe this was one of Stone Temple Pilots' tunes, Interstate Love Song on KCCK.

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Larry Golding's at the organ there, Peter Bernstein on the guitar, Bill Stewart on the drums. Their new release is a trio called Rhombus, recorded for Smoke Sessions Records, and there with a version of a Randy Weston's classic High Fly for Golding's Bernstein and Stewart. Ulysses Owens Jr. and Generation Y started us off with a version of Interstate Love Song. Kind of Grunge is the name of their brand new release out for Cellar Records. Got new things this hour from the Amstel Jazz Ensemble out of Delaware. We've got Jay Sinnott and Skinny Hightower from their new releases as well. Dizzy Gillespie opens up this hour. This is a thing he recorded on this date back in 1990. This would be the first of 2 days of recording sessions for the release for Pablo Records. Dizzy's Big Four. Kind of getting rid of the piano for this particular release, but never missed to do the potent rhythm section supplied by guitarist Joe Pass, bassist Ray Brown, and drummer Mickey Roker on Dizzy's Big Four. And this is one of Dizzy's tunes called Fremolo on KCCK.

Your Jazz Oasis in high definition. Iowa's Jazz Station, 88.3 KCCK. That's the Amstel Jazz Ensemble at the University of Delaware. This is their debut release, the faculty quintet here on First State Blues, a reference to Delaware's being the first state in the Union. And that was Tom Palmer's tune, No Footprints. Tom Palmer playing drums and piano. Miles Brown on the bass, Dave Bosenhardt on the guitar, Bruce Tuchinski on the trombone, and Todd Groves on reeds and flutes for the Amstel Jazz Ensemble. Chris Connor ahead of that from 1955. This is Chris, a nice version there of The Thrill Is Gone, working with Milt Hinton on bass, O.C. Johnson on the drums, Joe Puma guitar, Herbie Mann on flute, and Ralph Sharon on hand doing the piano work there. Did several projects around this time with Chris Connor. Today, the birthday of Ralph Sharon, born in London on this date back in 1923. And Dizzy Gillespie and his quartet at the start, Dizzy's Big Four, as a matter of fact. This disc recorded on this date in 1974. That was Dizzy's piece called Fremolo, with Joe Pass on the guitar, Ray Brown on the bass, Mickey Roker, the drummer, in Dizzy's Big Four for Pablo Records. KCCK brings more of the great jazz on the radio. 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Showers and storms out there should be headed out of the area within the next hour, but we do have maybe a shower or two yet this afternoon as well, with a high of 76. Slight chance for rain tonight, otherwise cloudy and 64. Cloudy tomorrow with periods of rain early, again, 75 for the high. And Saturday we'll start the weekend with scattered thunderstorms in the morning, and severe storms are possible, otherwise cloudy on Saturday with a high 79. Right now we're at 68, Jazz 88.3, KCCK. Here's James Fernando now, the pianist and composer. Disc came out back at the beginning of the year called Philly 3. It's a trio with Dan McCain on the bass and Keon Williams on the drums. This is James Fernando tune, What's the Password, on KCCK.

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That's Eastern Iowa's own Wave Cage, taken from their debut EP called The Portrait from back in 2021, a tune there called Silver Lining. Jared Purdy on the keyboards, Nolan Schrader on sax, Chris Jensen on the drums, and Ryan Garmo on the flugelhorn. I think the first of what is now two discs for that group. Ryan Garmo, a birthday artist for us today, University of Northern Iowa grad, now doing his thing up in Minneapolis, also has been part of Paul Lichty's jazz orchestra over the years. We've seen him many times at the Iowa City Jazz Festival and the Iowa Soul Festival. He's done several First Friday Jazzes as well. Again, Ryan Garmo, the trumpet player and composer, now based in Minneapolis there, working with Wave Cage on Ryan's birthday today. Started off that set with James Fernando from Philly 3 of earlier this year. That was his tune called What's the Password? KCCK is supported by Performing Arts at Iowa. Hanch Auditorium's 2026-27 season includes an exciting jazz lineup. Joshua Redman, Braxton Cook, the Billy Hart Quartet, and Joel Ross's Good Vibes will perform club Hancher sets, while Snarky Puppy will play on the main stage, and for the holidays, it's the Preservation Hall Jazz Band and the Stella Cole Quartet performing. Tickets at hancher.uiowa.edu. What's new this week at the movies, and is it worth seeing? 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Here's more work now from another birthday artist for us, Jeff Ballard, who is turning 63 years old today. He did some work with Chick Corea, I think starting 1999, and it's been about eight or nine years working off and on with Chick Corea. This is from the Chick Corea New Trio from Past, Present, and Futures from back in 2001 with Jeff Ballard on the drums. Avishai Cohen is the bassist for pianist Chick Corea. This is Chick's tune, The Chelsea Shuffle on KCCK.

All that jazz from Kirkwood Community College, 88.3 KCCK. That is Skinny Hightower, multi-instrumentalist and composer from Feels Like Destiny. It's a brand new release he has out. And there with the original called The Fifth Floor for Skinny Hightower. Cecile McLaurin-Sauvant, before that, working with the Metropole Orchestra out of the Netherlands. And the award-winning arranger, Darcy James Argue, from Cecile's new CD, With Every Breath I Take. A great version there of the Buddy Johnson standard, Ever Since the One I Love Been's Gone. And Chick Corea and his new trio at the start with the Chelsea Shuffle, featuring the drum work of Jeff Ballard on his 63rd birthday today. Get the first word on new jazz releases, along with KCCK programs and events, when you subscribe to our email newsletter. 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Here's drummer Jay Sinnott now on what will be, I guess, his final album. It is the, he mentioned he is retiring now from performing and recording. This is a new release called Parallel 49, with Ralph Bowen on tenor sax, Adrian Vidotti is the bassist, Brian Dickinson on piano, Dave Smith is on the trumpet, Samuel Blas on the alto sax, and Jean-Nicolas Trottier on the trombone. Jay Sinnott's original here called Palpitations on KCCK.

50 years of all that jazz from Kirkwood Community College, 88.3 KCCK, Cedar Rapids and Iowa City, with additional service to Johnson County on translator K295 AC Iowa City at 106.9 FM. Jeannie and Jimmy Cheatham there with Sweet Baby Blues, the name of the release, and what would become the Sweet Baby Blues Band after this recording from 1985 for Concord Records there with the old standard Ain't Nobody's Business If I Do, with the Jeannie on the vocals and piano and Jimmy Cheatham, the trombonist there. Jimmy Noon doing some great work on the clarinet on that one. Great New Orleans feel to that one. And also Curtis Pigler was featured on the sax on that one today. The birthday of Curtis Pigler, a fine swinging saxophonist and asset to many different groups throughout the years. He was born on this date back in 1929, lived at the age of 63. He had a stint in the Army and then worked with territory bands, backed up Big Maybell for a while, and after being discharged in 1955, attended the Cincinnati Conservatory for a couple of years and played locally. In 1960, with the assistance of Lockjaw Davis, started recording for Prestige, then recorded with Lem Winchester and his modern jazz disciples. He moved to Los Angeles in 1962, freelanced, spent a couple of stints with Ray Charles, did some studio and toured with Count Basie for 7 years, starting in 1971, then resettled in Los Angeles, freelancing around the area there. He would guest on dates with Harry Sweets Edison and Big Joe Turner, and again, a member of the Cheatham Sweet Baby Blues Band, recording with the Kansas City Swing Group Oriented right before heart trouble shortened his life. Curtis Pigler there, featured with Jeannie and Jimmy Cheatham. Jay Sennett started us off from his new release, Parallel 49. That was his chart called Palpitations. Got new things this hour from Paul Carlin and his trio, Mickey Yamanaka, also Zakai Curtis from his latest release. Here's some more work from Jeff Ballard now on the drummer's 63rd birthday today. Here, part of Joshua Redman's Elastic Band from the 2005 release called Momentum, which was our featured album for July of 2005. Also here with Sam Yahel doing all the keyboard work here with Jeff Ballard on the drums, Joshua Redman on tenor on his piece, Sweet Nasty.

Your Jazz Oasis in high definition, Iowa's Jazz Station, 88.3 KCCK. That is that new one from Paul Carlin and his trio. The release is entitled Between Us Three, and that was one of Paul's originals called That Trio Vibe. Paul's on tenor sax there with Chimbal Corneille on percussion and Alex Ayala on the bass in the Paul Carlin trio on TRR Records. Claudia Acuna right before that from 2000, her great take on Duke Ellington's Prelude to a Kiss from her release Wind from the South, that also featuring Jason Lindner on the piano, Avishai Cohen on the bass, and Jeff Ballard on the drums on Jeff's 63rd birthday today. And Jeff also with Joshua Redman's Elastic Band back at the start, Sweet Nasty, the name of that piece from the band's Momentum release of 2005. Again, great work from Jeff Ballard on the drums there. Joshua Redman, by the way, going to be at Hancher Auditorium coming up on the 10th of October. KCCK is supported by Orchestra Iowa, presenting its season opener with a celebration of America 250. The concert opens with Fanfare for the Common Man by American composer Aaron Copland, George Gershwin's Piano Concerto in F, featuring Grammy Award-winning pianist Michelle Kahn, and Dvorak's New World Symphony, Saturday at the Paramount Theater in Cedar Rapids, Sunday at the Voxman Concert Hall in Iowa City. More information and tickets at orchestraiowa.org. 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Most of that rain activity has moved out of the area for now. We'll see mostly cloudy skies, a slight chance for some more showers and thunderstorms popping up this afternoon. With a high of 76, slight chance of showers and storms tonight, otherwise mostly cloudy with a low of 64. Mostly cloudy tomorrow with showers and thunderstorms likely and a high of 77. And the weekend starts Saturday with mostly cloudy skies, showers and thunderstorms likely again with a high near 83. We're at 70 right now, Jazz 88.3 KCCK revisiting James Suggs and his release. For all we know, this was James' second release as a leader that came out back in the fall of last year. He has Jeremy Carter on tenor sax, Brandon Conley on trumpet, Allison Nash did some vocal work on this release, Seth Finch, the keyboardist, among the players here, with James Suggs. And this is, let's see, I think this is a tune here called Black or White.

Iowa's Jazz Station, listener support of Jazz 88.3 KCCK, also at 106.9 FM in Iowa City, Coralville, and North Liberty. That's Kenny Burrell doing a thing at the Village Vanguard on this date back in 1959. It was the second of two sessions recorded for A Night at the Village Vanguard with the Kenny Burrell Trio, that trio with Richard Davis on the bass and Roy Haynes on the drums, a bit of a more advanced musician rhythm section than he had ever played with before. They were doing a version of Billy's Three Horns, Just a Sittin' and a Rockin', a live one from Kenny Burrell from this date in jazz history. And we started off the set with James Suggs from his release For All We Know. That was Black and White. Well, we've got some work from Earl May on the way. Earl May, another birthday artist for us today. One of the most prodigious and prolific bassists of the post-war era, lending the rich sounds to sessions headlined by jazz icons John Coltrane, Chet Baker, Dizzy Gillespie. He was born on this date in 1927 in New York City. First took up the drums and but would switch to bass at the age of 14 and later made his professional debut at the Bronx 845 Club. He was invited by sitting behind the immortal Lester Young during at the attention of Connie Kay. He joined Dr. Billy Taylor in 1951 and quit his insurance gig full-time to play music. Billy Taylor, a fixture at night spots, including the Hickory House, Birdland, and Downbeat Club as they continue their association. He would back Chet Baker as well, Buddy Rich. Did some soul jazz with Stanley Turrentine and Shirley Scott, Lou Donaldson, among others. Earl May, again, born this date back in 1927, lived to the age of 80, here with one of a couple projects he did with John Coltrane, this Lush Life from back in 1957, this was. It, again, Earl May on the bass on this one, and Art Taylor is on the drums. Paul Chambers also sitting in on some of these tunes, but on bass, here's Earl May with John Coltrane's Train Slow Blues on KCCK.

All That Jazz from Kirkwood Community College, 88.3 KCCK. That is Miki Yamanaka, the keyboardist from her brand release called Breathe, out for Cella Records, featuring Nicole Glover on the sax there, Tyrone Allen II, Jimmy McBride on the drums for Miki. That was a piece called Dancing Cats, written by her hero, as she says, Akiko Tsuruga, who passed away last September. She says she loved that the joy that Akiko brought to the bandstand. She was always encouraging me to do my thing and came by my shows to support me so many times. She's still in my heart, and I wanted to play one of my favorite songs of hers that she used to play on her gigs a lot. Again, Dancing Cats, at Akiko Tsuruga tune, as performed by Miki Yamanaka. That was Johnny Hartman before that. Songs from the Heart from back in 1956. The song there, I Fall in Love Too Easily, the Sammy Kahn, Julie Stein standard. Howard McGee was on trumpet there with Christy Febbo on the drums and Jay Cave on the bass. Ralph Sharon leading the ensemble from the piano there. Just the day that Ralph Sharon was born in London back in 1923, living at the age of 91. Worked with, of course, Tony Bennett, that we know, but other great vocalists like Johnny Hartman and Rosemary Clooney, Mel Torme, Duke Ellington, Chris Connor, even worked with Robert Goulet in his career. The work of Ralph Sharon again this morning on his birthday today. And we started off the set. That was John Coltrane doing Train's Slow Blues from the Lush Life release of 1961. Earl May, the bass player on that one, born in this state back in 1927. Visit KCCK.org whenever you're online. 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And now keyboardist Zakai Curtis from his brand new release, Sun Illuminescence Volume 1. It's a new one out, I guess, self-released by Zakai. His band includes Craig Handy on sax, Joe Dyson on drums, and Brevin Hampton on congas and percussion. And brother Lucas Curtis sits in on bass on this one. It's a Zakai Curtis piece called Joust on KCCK.

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More work from Jack McDuff there, the organist on Hiss the Day He Was Born back in 1926. Brother Jack, as he was known, lived at the age of 74, one of his classic prestige records there from 1961, The Honey Dripper, and from that, his tune there called WAP, backed up by Jimmy Forrest on tenor sax, Grant Green on the guitar, and Ben Dixon doing the drum work there for Brother Jack McDuff on his birthday today. Started off that set with Zakai Curtis from Sono Luminescence, Volume 1. A neat tune there called Joust for the keyboardist and composer. We'll check out the new one from La Lucha coming up this hour. Also, Nicholas Payton and the band Butcher Brown doing a great salute to John Coltrane and Miles Davis on their new release. Also, Joey Alexander from his latest here in a bit. Let's start the hour work from Duke Ellington in the studio on this date back in 1962, kind of surprising the jazz world on this date with his historic trio session featuring Charles Mingus and Max Roach. And he wasn't in the mood to simply rework some older compositions, the bulk of the album, focusing on music he wrote specifically for this session. With Ellington on piano, Mingus on bass, Max Roach on the drums, this is actually a reworking of one of his earlier tunes, actually Juan Tizol's tune here. Interesting version here of Caravan for Duke Ellington from Money Jungle on KCCK.

through St. Louis, Joplin, Missouri, and Oklahoma City is mighty pretty. You'll see Amarillo, Gallup, New Mexico, Flagstaff, Arizona, don't forget Winona, Kingman, Boston.

your Jazz Oasis in high definition. Iowa's Jazz Station, 88.3 KCCK, La Lucha there from their new CD, Tides. A couple of Jobim tunes mashed together there, A Felicidad and Canto de Osana for John O'Leary, Alejandro Arenas, and Mark Feynman making up the band La Lucha. That was Rosemary Clooney right before that, Do You Miss New York? The name of her disc for Concord Records back in 1993, stretching out on Bobby Troup's Route 66. John Odo was on piano, Scott Hamilton on tenor, Warren Varche on the cornet, with Bucky Pizzarelli on the guitar, David Fink on the bass. Joe Cucuzzo was a drummer in that session for Ms. Clooney. Joe Cucuzzo was born on this date in jazz history in 1937, lived at the age of 70. He actually got his work, got his career started around his hometown of Boston, would move to Chicago. He hooked up with the Woody Herman Band early in his career. And by the early 60s, working with people like Don Ellis and Gary McFarlane and Tony Bennett, among others. Mid-70s, he returned to Bennett for a five-year engagement, and then was with Harry James before beginning a decade-long spell with Rosemary Clooney. The subtle skills he displayed with those two singers found him in demand as singer's accompanist. He also worked with Vic Damone, Julius LaRosa, Susanna McCorkle, Sylvia Sims, and throughout this period and on through the new millennium, he was in frequent demand for recording sessions, albums by Buddy DeFranco, and he had begun writing song lyrics during his time with Rosemary Clooney, went on to collaborate with several composers later in his career as well. Joe Cucuzzo on his birthday today, featured with Ms. Clooney there. And we started off Duke Ellington, recording on this date back in 1962, that very interesting release called Money Jungle for Blue Note Records, with Charlie Mingus on the bass, as he's touted here, and Max Roach on the drums, doing a very interesting version there of Caravan. If you'd like other public radio music fans to know about your product, service, or next event, please consider sponsor announcements here on Jazz 88.3. 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Got a mostly cloudy sky on the way today with a slight chance for more showers and thunderstorms this afternoon with a high of 76. Mostly cloudy tonight with a slight chance for showers and storms and a low of 64. Tomorrow, mostly cloudy again, showers and storms likely with a high of 77. And Saturday, showers and storms likely again with a high near 83. We're at 72 now. Jazz 88.3, KCCK, revisiting Monica Herzig's release of earlier this year. Transparent came out for Key of B Records. Monica's on all the keyboards here with Jeremy Allen on the bass, Tom Clark on tenor sax, Karina Coldis is the drummer, and also Joe Donnelly, the other saxophonist on this one. Peter Keenley is also on guitar on this release. This is one of Monica's originals. It's called Etch-a-Sketch on KCCK.

0: Iowa's Jazz Station, listener-supported Jazz 88.3 KCCK, also at 106.9 FM in Iowa City, Coralville, and North Liberty. The Paul Lichty Jazz Orchestra, who we were lucky enough to have at Jazz Under the Stars in Kennedy High School's auditorium this summer. This is from Paul's release, Dark Soul, that suite. And that was part three of the suite, The Liar, The Troll, The Weakling, and The Grown-Up. Solo was there, Michael Conrad on the trombone on that one, Simon Harding taking the tenor solo, it was Sam Bills on the alto solo, and Ryan Garmo out front on the trumpet solo. Today, the 32nd birthday of Mr. Garmo, a product of the great jazz program at the University of Northern Iowa. Of course, probably best known for his work with the band Wave Cage, now of Minneapolis, doing his thing. Ryan Garmo there, featured with the Paul Lichty Jazz Orchestra. Monica Herzig at the start with Etch-A-Sketch from her recent release, Transparent. We've got some more work from the drummer Jeff Ballard on his 63rd birthday coming up. He's with Ben Allison from Medicine Wheel coming up next.
1: 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I'm John Pizzarelli from high atop Lexington Avenue in the Deluxe Living Room. Along with Jessica Malasky, we host a show that is great talk and wonderful music. 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
0: 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Again, Ben Allison, the bassist leading his band, or leading on a disc called Medicine Wheel, which became the name of his group later on. A band that features Michael Blake on sax, Ted Nash on sax and flute, Thomas Ulrich on cello with Jeff Ballard on the drums, Frank Kimbrough doing the piano work here, and Ron Horton on trumpet. Again, Jeff Ballard, the drummer, on his birthday today, working with Ben Allison. This is Tiny C on KCCK.

All that jazz from Kirkwood Community College, 88.3 KCCK. That's bassist John Clayton from the new release, the 2-0 Duo Project, many of which are duos, but this one, obviously, a trio with Renee Marie on the vocals, Gerald Clayton on the piano. Not often you hear Billy Joel done in the jazz vein, but a nice arrangement there of his piece, The Longest Time, from John Clayton, and that new release for Artists Share Records. And Ben Ellison got us into that set from his release Medicine Wheel from back in 1998. That was his piece called Tiny C, the drummer on that session, who has done several sessions with Ben Ellison over the years. Today, the birthday of drummer Jeff Ballard. He's turning 63 years old today. Well, if you need a quick and accurate weather update, KCCK's HD3 channel rebroadcasts NOAA Weather Radio with updated forecasts and weather watches and warnings 24/7. 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Make way for Hollis Monroe next with your jazz. This is a Thursday. That means a by-request Thursday. Hollis taking your requests throughout the midday hours. We also have your Jazz Master set to go in the noon hour today. And we've got Culture Crawl. Maestro Hankwich is in to talk about the upcoming season of Orchestra Iowa, which gets underway this weekend. I'll leave you the special new release from Nicholas Payton and Butcher Brown. It's called A Supreme Blue, and it honors both Miles Davis and John Coltrane on their centennial birth dates. Miles was back, I believe, in May. John Coltrane's centennial birth is coming up on Wednesday, next Wednesday, the 23rd. They're taking music from A Love Supreme and Kinda Blue, two of the great jazz classics of all time. Nicholas Payton on trumpet and keyboards. The band Butcher Brown features Tennis Shoe on tenor sax, Morgan Burrs on guitar, DJ Harrison on keyboards and guitar, Corey Fonville on drums and percussion, and Randazzo is the bassist in the band, along with Nicholas Payton. This Concord release, this one from take on John Coltrane's, or excuse me, Miles Davis's Freddie Freeloader on

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Alice Anna, Bemore, this is a Joey Alexander original from his brand new release, Celestial Keeper 2026, release on Mac Avenue Records. And it features Joey Alexander there at the piano keyboard, Chris Funn on the acoustic bass, Jonathan Barber on drums. Good morning. I'm Hollis Monroe. Happy Thursday, everybody. So glad you could be here. Hope you're having a stellar week so far. A lot of good stuff coming up this hour, including our brand new release for the September of 2026, our featured album, Russ Annixter's Hippie Big Band. What's next? We'll be hearing from the lovely Laverne Butler. Also, we have a culture crawl with Mr. Dennis Green. Maestro Hankowicz visiting us today. You don't want to miss that, coming up at 10:30. And we're going to start things off here with one from Wycliffe Gordon. Wycliffe Gordon backed by the DeMartina Oslin Jazz Orchestra, Dojo as they're known. It's from his release of 2015, Somebody New. We're going to feature Wycliffe here on trombone, but of course. Also featured, we've got Miles Osland himself here on alto sax. Raleigh Daly here, you're going to hear... Raleigh Daly on the piano. Danny Cecil doing a great walking bass solo here, too. Also be hearing Ross Whitaker on guitar. Kicking off your morning with a little Wycliffe Gordon after I remind you that it is by request Thursday, which means if there's something you'd like to hear, feel free to give me a call or a text. The number, 319-398-5883. 319-398-5883 to make a request, or you can always email me at Hollis, H-O-L-L-I-S, at kcck.org.

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Iowa's Jazz Station, 88.3 KCCK. Russ Annixter's Hippie Big Band. They are a great group out of New York. Our good friend, Russ Annixter, doing all the arranging and conducting for this. The new album is called What Next? And from it, that's actually a Dr. John Crow tune, arranged by Russ Annixter. I Walk on Gilded Splinters, featuring Dan Levine on that great trombone solo. Speaking of trombonists, we opened up with one from Wycliffe Gordon, backed up by the DeMartino Usland Jazz Orchestra. From Wycliffe Gordon's release of 2015, Somebody New, we heard a tune there called Grease Bucket. That's a Wycliffe Gordon original, featuring Wycliffe Gordon on the trombone solo. Miles Usland there on the alto sax. We also had on baritone, I forgot to mention, Lisa Usland as well. Also, we had Danny Cecil on the walking bass solo, Raleigh Daly on that piano, and Ross Whitaker on the guitar. And from her album, A Foolish Thing to Do, a 2001 Max Jazz Vocal Series release, the lovely and talented Laverne Butler there on the vocal. And backing her up on this album, we've got some great, great, great we've got trumpeters Terrell Stafford for one, Bruce Barth at the piano, Daryl Hall on the bass, and Victor Lewis on the drums. Talk about an all-star backup band. This is a great album, A Foolish Thing to Do, the name of the album. And from it, we heard When I Fall in Love. 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And thanks for insuring the future of jazz and Iowa's Jazz Station. Well, taking a quick look at the weather, a chance of showers and thunderstorms with fog early on, a slight chance of showers and thunderstorms this afternoon, otherwise mostly cloudy with a high of near 76 degrees. Tonight, a slight chance of showers and thunderstorms again, mostly cloudy with a low of around 64. This goes on for a while. I'm afraid Friday, showers and thunderstorms likely, mostly cloudy and a high of near 77. Saturday, showers and thunderstorms likely, mostly cloudy with a high of 83. And Sunday, a 50% chance of showers, mostly cloudy and a high of 69. The record high today, we hit 99 on this date in 1925. Normal average high is around 75. Currently, cloudy skies, 73 degrees outside our studios here on the Kirkwood Community College campus.

0: 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Ted Pilcher there, marimbas on that cut from his album Peace Vibes, OA2, released for 2025. That was his take on In a Sentimental Mood, with Brad Good on trumpet, Gonzalo Tepa on the bass, Paul Romain on drums, Vinicius Barros on Brazilian percussion, Hugo Alcazar, Peruvian percussion as well.
1: Hi, it's KCCK's Culture Crawl. I'm Dennis Green, and my guest today is Tim Hankovich from Orchestra Iowa, back for his second appearance of this young season. I was out of town for Bruce Morchestra.
2: Right? Yeah.
1: I know you had some weather challenges, but baseball terminology, you got to the seventh inning and called it a game.
2: We did. Yeah. I mean, you can't win for losing, but the weather was perfect up until intermission. So we got the first half done, and we had a rain delay of about an hour, and then we played the 1812 overture and said goodbye.
1: Yeah.
2: So it was a salvaged evening, but it was actually up until the weather, it was really quite remarkable.
1: Well, and how great to bring that back.
2: I know that
1: you all worked really hard to make that happen.
2: We sure
1: with
2: did.
1: A special fundraising campaign,
2: yeah,
1: and all of that. And thanks to everybody,
2: absolutely,
1: the community and Bruce Moore and everybody. What a great thing to have back.
2: And it actually was part of a larger construct of the last two seasons, which actually kind of brings us to why I'm here today, because for the last 2 years, Orchestra Iowa has been implanting a lot of Americana in our programming in anticipation of the 250th anniversary of this nation. And so we are now at the full crescendo of all of that.
1: It does not get more American
2: right,
1: than New World Symphony.
2: Yeah. Concerto in F by Gershwin, some Copland.
1: Yeah, Aaron Copland. Yeah, boy.
2: Yeah, because actually 2 years ago, it started with a program that you helped curate. When we performed Rhapsody in Blue back then, and we also had the Monty Phillips Quartet and the William Grant Still African American Symphony,
1: had a little jazz,
2: yeah,
1: music theory lesson right in the middle of the concert.
2: Right in the middle of the concert, it was wonderful. No, but that's kind of what launched this whole ramp up to the 250th celebration, and that comes to a head, well, this weekend now, with I think where it all started, with Dvorak's New World Symphony. It means a lot to America, and we'll get into that, but of course it means triply so to Iowans, because that symphony, though mostly composed when he was in New York, he put the finishing touches in its orchestration while he lived here during the summers in Spillville, Iowa. So,
1: for those who don't know, Dvorak, when he was doing his American residency, was enticed to Spillville by an acquaintance who said,
2: right,
1: "You will feel at home here because
2: it looks like
1: your home."
2: Yeah, yeah. And people are always, "Well, Spillville, how did that happen?" Quick story: a school teacher's son, with the last name Kovarik, I think his first name was Anton Kovarik, was sent to Prague to study music, and he became Dvorak's secretary. And so it was through that connection that he said, "Hey, if you're going to the New World, going to New York, you're going to feel like a fish out of water. You need to come to Iowa, which is like little Prague right there." And so he spent both of his summers in Spillville, and that's where he wrote three of his greatest works: the New World Symphony, the Cello Concerto, and the American String Quartet. And so Iowans can be extraordinarily proud of that heritage. And so we come full circle with the piece that started it all, because in the 1800s, the United States was looking for a nationalistic sound to their music, as Russia and as England and as France were all kind of like...
1: You could always tell. From the style of the music, where the composer was from.
2: You know exactly what nation it's representing. And America said, "Hey, we are a rising power. We want that too." And it took Dvorak to crack the code, because Dvorak, with the help of Harry T. Burley, came to the conclusion that if you want your music to sound American, it needs to embrace American folk song, it needs to embrace American pop culture, it needs to incorporate and embrace Native American song as well. And so by incorporating those elements into your music, presto, you now have the DNA of what American music should sound like.
1: Was this common at that? You know, we've talked a lot from the different pieces that you play about, well, this one is, you know, has its origins in, you know, in folk tunes from Germany or the Czech Republic or Slovak or whatever. Was that common at this time when Dvorak was composing that composers would look back into the folk music of their region?
2: That was the hot commodity of the day. That's what the Russians were doing. That's what the English were doing. That's what everybody was doing. The Americans weren't. American composers of that time were writing sort of like this kind of ivory tower music that sort of tried to channel a European style. But they were all too embarrassed or too blind to look at their own source material. And it was Dvorak who was using these techniques of using folk music to make his music sound Czech, to use American folk music to make it sound American. And presto, within a generation, you know, that dam had broken. And then all of a sudden you had people like Gershwin coming to the fore, using jazz and using Broadway as his muse. And it just opened the floodgates to all of these great American composers to follow. So really, this is the piece, the New World Symphony, where America finds its groove and finds its voice, musically speaking.
1: And then The Gershwin. So this is, you know, not quite as well known as Rhapsody in Blue, but...
2: Yeah, but it's a bona fide piano concerto. It's way harder. I, as a musician, it's way better because it shows a greater breadth and understanding of what a piano concerto can be and what a piano can do with orchestra. But like all of Gershwin's music, it is the most beautiful synthesis between stage concert music and the salon. Or what's happening on stage. It's this wonderful synthesis of jazz of his time, Broadway of his time. It does everything that Rhapsody in Blue does, except on a grander scale. And, pardon me, Michelle Kahn, wonderful pianist, is coming in. She's a Grammy Award-winning artist. She teaches at Curtis. This is kind of one of her party pieces. She's going to come in and just lay this one down. It's one of those great American piano concertos that I'm just absolutely thrilled to be performing with her.
1: And as titanic as it is, not one that you hear.
2: It's true. Rhapsody in Blue sort of takes up all the oxygen, but everybody deep down wishes it was the concerto in F that would take up most of the oxygen, because it is a better piece, and it is a more substantial. Well, I wouldn't say better, because Rhapsody in Blue, I mean, anybody would be lucky enough to compose that.
1: Yeah, hard to argue.
2: But
1: with
2: it is
1: Rhapsody
2: such a substantial concert piece. One of the difficulties of Rhapsody in Blue, for example, is its short duration. It's only like 15 minutes long or so. And from my point of view, when you're trying to program a concert around a 15-minute piece, very difficult. In a classical world, if you have a 30-minute piano concerto, you know, that is a large entree that you can really wrap your the rest of your programming
1: around. You need a 5-minute piece or a 30-minute piece or a 60-minute piece.
2: Correct. Yeah.
1: Anything that's not
2: Rhapsody is hard. Rhapsody kind of just falls into the cracks, and it makes it really hard to put on a program in that regard. So that's why I just like the concerto in F, because it just fits that mold so well.
1: Okay, and then the third head on our American music Mount Rushmore, Aaron Copland.
2: Right. So this is probably, we're playing arguably his most famous work, and it's Fanfare for the Common Man. And that fanfare was extricated from his third symphony that he was writing towards the end of the Second World War. I don't think the war had quite ended yet, but the writing was on the wall. And so already culturally there was this loosening and just celebration is not the right word, but a sunnier disposition in what composers were writing. And in the inevitable victory that was happening, Copland wanted to pay tribute not to the generals, you know, not to the heads of government, not to the armies, not to the trappings of triumphalism, but he wanted to pay tribute to the true heroes and of the greatest American generation, Fanfare to the Common Man, of the sacrifice that regular everyday men and women made to make that moment in history possible. And so it has gone on to become, I think, the most iconic fanfare in the repertoire, and certainly up there, if not the most famous piece that Aaron Copland ever wrote. Which is saying a lot, because he was Mr. Americana. You can draw direct parallels historically. I mean, you know, Dvorak leads to Gershwin, who leads to Copland, who leads to Bernstein. I mean, there is this family tree of American musical design that is such a wonderful thing to hear in the concert hall.
1: So back to the New World Symphony for just a minute. Of course, when you first encountered this piece, you didn't know of its
2: no
1: history,
2: idea.
1: Of course.
2: Right.
1: And especially, as a Canadian.
2: Right.
1: Coming in, what was your first impression of Dvorak when you first started studying him?
2: Well, I remember hearing the New World Symphony when I was a teenager, and it still spoke to me because when it says the New World, to me that means the new continent, that means Canada, the U.S., that means just a breadth of this is where it meant where the symphonic tradition transcends Europe for the first time. And so it always spoke to me, and I just knew it as a really lovely symphony that I liked. I had no idea the extra poignance it would be once I really figured out that I was living in its back door. I heard of this place called Spillville once I started studying it, but that was still academic to me. And then when I actually sort of arrive here in Cedar Rapids, and I would think, oh, wow, that's just a couple hours up the road. It's like, hey, and all these Czech names are around me, and then it starts to just dawn on you that there is a deeper meaning and a deeper connection when music can have its relationship as strong as the crops in the ground. It's just

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0: Well, have fun with it. Sounds
1: I
0: like
1: will.
0: This is one you've been looking forward to for a while.
1: It's like coming back to meet an old friend. Music like this can scare a conductor because of its familiarity. And this is probably the fifth or sixth time I've led it, and it gets deeper each and every time. And so I'm very conscious about keeping it fresh as though it's the first time I've ever approached it before. So really looking forward to it. It's like meeting an old friend.
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1: Thanks for having me.
0: 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Our producer is Lydia Kilgore. The Culture Crawl theme is composed by Vivian Chanley and performed by Vivian, Anna Cook, Sam Ross, and Farron Johnson. I'm Dennis Green, and I'll talk to you later.
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Jazz 88.3 KCCK, Mike Jones with strings, caught live at Vic's in Las Vegas. That was their take on Deed I Do. Mike Jones at the piano, Alex Frank on the bass, Graham Dechter on guitar. Kicked it off with one celebrating an anniversary, recorded for Blue Note Records on this date in 1962 from Duke Ellington's Money Jungle. We heard Rem Blues, featuring Duke Ellington at the piano, Charles Mingus on the bass, Max Roach on the drums, and a request for some Laverne Baker this morning from Woke Up This Morning. Album arranged and conducted by Cy Johnson, and we heard That's My Desire. 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You may stop by one of their five locations in eastern Iowa. 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
1: 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Recorded live at Lavender Blue in Inglewood, California, in February of 2026. Jacques Leisure there with 100 Ways. Jacques Leisure on guitar, Chris Lowry trumpet, Mikhail Majeed at the organ, Marvin Smitty Smith on drums. Good morning, I'm Hollis Monroe. Happy Thursday, everybody. Coming up, Stefan Harris and Blackout with a very special guest from their brand new release, Legacy Dances. Also, a request for some Miss Peggy Lee singing the blues. We'll get to that in a bit. First, here's the KCCK concert calendar for today. The DZ Combo will be at the Grape Life in Davenport this evening at 6 p.m. You can catch Seth Resick Trio at 7 p.m. at the Campbell Steel Gallery in Marion. Mitch Town Trio at 7 p.m. on Nochoy Stage tonight in Des Moines. David Lee, Paul Schrader, 7 p.m. at O'Malley's in Cedar Rapids tonight as well. Tomorrow night, the Mississippi Valley Blues Festival kicks off, featuring John Nimeth, Reverend Raven, and Chain Smokin' Altar Boys. Also, Stefan Hillesheim. That's from 5 to 10:30 p.m. at LeClaire Park in Davenport. Tanya English Band tomorrow night at 5:30 p.m. at Calix Creek Lavender Farm in Oxford. Jason Christensen and Dan Johnson, 7 p.m. at Checkers in Cedar Rapids tomorrow evening as well. And the DZ Combo moves their show to Voices Studios in Dubuque at 7:30 p.m. on Friday. And I remind you that coming up, the Tommy Dorsey Orchestra will be at the Coralville Center for the Performing Arts at 7 p.m. on Friday, the 25th of September. And I happen to have a pair of tickets to hear the legendary Tommy Dorsey Orchestra Friday, September 25th, 7 p.m. at the Coralville Center for the Performing Arts. In big band history, Tommy Dorsey Orchestra is recognized as one of the best all-around dance bands. Today's Tommy Dorsey Orchestra continues the tradition with original charts and tales from the band's heyday. A pair of tickets, free, 319-398-5883. First caller at 319-398-5883 wins a pair of tickets to hear the legendary Tommy Dorsey Orchestra, Friday, September 25th, 7 p.m. at the Coralville Center for the Performing Arts. Kicking off this hour, the Kenny Burrell Trio. They were live at the Village Vanguard on this date back in 1959. Kenny Burrell on guitar, Richard Davis on the bass, Sugar Roy Haynes on the drums with Irving Berlin's Cheek to Cheek.

0: your jazz oasis in high definition. Iowa's Jazz Station, 88.3 KCCK, Stefan Harris and Blackout, featuring sax man Casey Benjamin from the new Motima release, Legacy Dances. That's Echoes of the Lion. Stefan Harris there, he does vibes and marimba. Casey Benjamin on sax, Christian Sands on keyboard, Desron Douglas at the bass, and Terrion Gully on the drums. Began that set with one celebrating an anniversary, recorded live at the Vanguard with Kenny Burrell Trio on 1959 for Chess Records. Cheek to Cheek. Featuring Kenny Burrell there on the guitar, but of course, backing him up, we got Richard Davis on the bass, Sugar Roy Haynes on the drums. And a request for some Miss Peggy Lee from Miss Peggy Lee Sings the Blues. Got a great lineup with her, too. Peggy on the vocal, Mike Renzi piano, John Kildini on guitar, Jay Leonhardt on the bass, Grady Tate on drums for God Bless the Child. 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Well, we're going to see a chance of some rain this morning, but it's going to clear off along with the fog. Then a slight chance of showers and thunderstorms this afternoon, otherwise mostly cloudy with a high of near 76 degrees. Tonight, a slight chance of showers and thunderstorms, mostly cloudy with a low of around 64. Tomorrow, showers and thunderstorms likely, mostly cloudy with a high of near 77. Saturday, showers and thunderstorms likely, mostly cloudy with a high of near 83. Sunday, a 50% chance of showers, mostly cloudy with a high of near 69 degrees. Currently cloudy skies, 75 degrees outside our studios here on the Kirkwood Community College campus.
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0: 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The Billy Taylor Trio with Candido. Recorded by the great Van Gelder back in 1954 for Prestige Records. That was a piece called A Live One. Billy Taylor at the piano, Percy Bryce on the drums, Candido on congas and bongos, and Earl May on the bass. The birthday of bassist Earl May, born on this date in 1927. With us to 2008, he was one of the most prestigious and prolific bassists of the post-war era. He lent his rich bass sound to sessions headlined by jazz icons like John Coltrane, Chet Baker, Dizzy Gillespie, and, well, of course, Dr. Billy Taylor. He actually gravitated first to drums, but at the age of 14 acquired an acoustic bass, later making his professional debut at the Bronx's 845 Club. He worked an insurance job by day and did jazz by night across the New York club sector. He eventually caught the attention of drummer Connie Kay, who invited him to sit in on the immortal Lester Young at Harlem's The Great Minton Playhouse set. After that stint, he joined Dr. Billy Taylor, and the Billy Taylor Trio was a fixture at night spots, including the Hickory House, Birdland, and the Downbeat Club. May was also invited to sit in with jazz great Charles Mingus and also Gloria Lynn during her residency at the Copacabana, remembering the great bassist Earl May. And just before that, Pete Mills from his release For the Record. Kenny Ken, the Tom Davis piece. Pete Mills on the tenor sax, John Eshelman on the Hammond B3, Tom Davis on guitar, Zach Compton on the drums.
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All that jazz from Kirkwood Community College. Jazz 88.3, KCCK, brand new release from the Amstel Jazz Ensemble, their Summit record release for 2026, First State Blues. And from it, Clifford Brown's Brownie Speaks. Dave Bosenhard, guitarist here, he arranged that work with Todd Groves there on sax, Bruce Tuchinski on trombone, Dave on guitar, Miles Brown on the bass, and Tom Palmer on drums and piano. Kick that set off with a request, actually a couple of requests in there. One for the Mods Tolling and the Mods Men playing the 60s. A request for Hawaii 5-0. Mods Tolling on violin, Colin Hogan on keyboard, Sam Bevan at the bass, Eric Garland on drums. A request for the lovely Dinah Washington from What a Difference a Day Makes. Dinah Washington there with her take on Cry Me a River. You can enjoy a fun afternoon sampling a wide variety of beer brands and styles at the 2026 Marion Oktoberfest, Saturday, September 19th. The festival will take place on 7th Avenue in the heart of Marion's historic district, Uptown Marion, and will feature Iowa breweries, music and games, contests, and awards for best dressed, and each attendee receives a commemorative tasting glass. For more information, you can call the KCCK studio line at 319-398-5883 or email studio@kcck.org. KCCK Jazz 2 is an uninterrupted playlist of the top jazz cuts of all time, but without any special programs or interruptions. 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And I have a pair of tickets to hear the legendary Tommy Dorsey Orchestra. They're going to be performing Friday, September 25th at 7 p.m. at the Coralville Center for the Performing Arts. In big band history, the Tommy Dorsey Orchestra is recognized as one of the best all-around dance bands ever. And today's Tommy Dorsey Orchestra continues this tradition with original charts and tales from the band's heyday. One pair of tickets could be yours. First caller at 319-398-5883. That number again, 319-398-5883, nets you a pair of tickets to hear the legendary Tommy Dorsey Orchestra at the Coralville Center for the Performing Arts.

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From Kirkwood Community College, Jazz 88.3 KCCK, Cedar Rapids and Iowa City, streaming worldwide on the KCCK mobile app and at kcck.org. From a Jazz Heads release of 2001, The Jazz Hearts with The Way It Feels, the name of the album. And from it, that was Louise Elliott, Reed Master. That's her piece called Flute in 11. And she plays tenor sax and she plays soprano sax and flute. Marvelously talented lady. Joining her there, Mervyn Africa at the piano, Claude Deppa on trumpet, Annie Whitehead on trombone, Chris Thorne on the guitar, Richard Alajeya on congas and percussion, Steve Lamb on the bass, Greg Lepard on drums. Preceding it, brand new one from pianist and arranger and composer Antonio Adolfo, Belayos, the brand new release. And from it, we heard an original in the style of a caminata, Journey to the Interior, Antonio Adolfo, composer and pianist, Lula Galvao on guitar, Jorge Helder on the bass, Rafael Barata on drums, Jesse Sadak on trumpet, Danilo Sina, alto sax, Marcelo Martins on tenor, Rafael Roca on trombone. I want to say congratulations to Elmo from Cedar Rapids. He called in and won a pair of tickets. He's going to go see the Tommy Dorsey Orchestra, 7 p.m. at the Coralville Center for the Performing Arts on Friday. Yeah, it's Friday the 25th of this month. Congratulations. Thanks for listening. We're just about to open the doors to our Jazz Masters for today. In fact, let's do that. Jazz Masters is supported by Vortex Digital Business Solutions, a full-stack digital marketing agency with the creativity of the West Coast, the moxie of the East Coast, and the values of the Midwest. The Iowa City-based agency's 4 decades in the creative advertising trenches transforms websites and holds the key to antiquated branding. To learn more, you may call 319-621-0191. Taking a snapshot of the date of September 17th, Max Roach Plus 4 began recording on September 17th, 1956. Philly Joe Jones recording Blues for Dracula. Yep, 1958. The Kenny Burrell Trio wrapping up a 2-night stand at the Village Vanguard at a night at the Village Vanguard with the Kenny Burrell Trio, 1959. Duke Ellington recording Money Jungle, 1962, with a storied trio. Coleman Hawkins, Desafinado, 1962 as well. On September 17th, 1964, Harold Land, Westward Bound. Also, Dizzy Gillespie's Big Four, the first of 2 sessions, 1974. Nancy Kelly, Live Jazz, 1987. Scott Hamilton, Ken Poplowski, Spike Robinson, 3 greats together for Groovin' High, recorded September 17th, 1991. Birthdays, bandleader Bill McKinney. Bill McKinney, born September 17th, 1895, with us till 1969. Organist, brother Jack McDuff, born 1926, with us till 2001. The wonderful pianist Ralph Sharon, born 1923, with us till 2015, the age of 91, bless him. Bassist Earl May, born 1927, with us till 2008. Saxophonist Curtis Piegler, born 1929, with us till 1992. He left us early at the age of 63. Drummer Joe Cacuzzo, born 1937, with us till 2008. Clarinetist Perry Robinson, born 1938, with us till 2018. Drummer Jeff Ballard, born September 17th. And trumpeter Ryan Garmo of Wave Cage, born September 17th as well. We're going to start it off with one from Dizzy's Big Four, the great Dizzy Gillespie. This is 3 years before I caught him live, 1974. Dizzy's Big Four provides us a snapshot of the bebop pioneer still in superb form at age 57, and he's joined by a rhythm section of fellow Pablo All-Stars. You've got Dizzy Gillespie here on trumpet, Joe Pass on guitar, Ray Brown on the bass, Mickey Roker on the drums, recorded September 17th, 1974. Dizzy's Big Four kicking off our Jazz Masters with Bebop.

0: Your jazz oasis in high definition, Iowa's Jazz Station. 88.3 KCCK. A couple of nice tunes to open up our glimpse at the date of September 17th for Jazz Masters this hour. That one comes to us from Harold Land, Westward Bound Live, recorded out at the Penthouse in Seattle, Washington, September 17th, 1964. That tune, well, that's called Tripplin' the Groove, featuring Harold Land on tenor sax, joining him there, Hampton Hawes on the piano. We had Monk Montgomery on the bass, Mel Lee on drums. And we began this hour of Jazz Masters with another one celebrating an anniversary. Dizzy Gillespie's Dizzy's Big Four, recorded September 17th, 1974. Norman Granz producing it for Pablo Records. And from it, we heard Bebop, or Dizzy's Fingers. Dizzy Gillespie on trumpet, Joe Pass guitar, Ray Brown at the bass, and Mickey Roker on drums. 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Today's Tommy Dorsey Orchestra continues this tradition with original charts and tales from the band's heyday. Friday evening, September 25th at 7 p.m. Information and tickets at www.coralvillearts.org.
1: KCCK's Fall Fun Drive is on now. 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

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That's a Blue Note release recorded by the great Van Gelder, August 1st, 1961. Produced by Alfred Lion, Grant Green's Grantstand, and from it, that Grant Green original, Blues in Maud's Flat. Yusuf Lateef there on tenor sax, Grant Green on guitar, Al Harewood on the drums, and Brother Jack McDuff on the organ. Brother Jack McDuff, born September 17, 1926, with us till 2001, known professionally as Brother Jack McDuff or Captain Jack McDuff. He was one of the leading, and only really a handful of leading exponents of the soul jazz style created on the Hammond B3 by Jimmy Smith in the late 50s. That instrument was at the heart and soul of jazz, and usually in the company of an electric guitar, drums, and, well, tenor sax. Jack McDuff taught himself to play piano and organ, but he later actually studied for a time in college in Cincinnati and began playing professionally as a bass player with pianist Denny Zeitlin and reed man Joe Farrell. He then led his own group as a pianist in the Midwest in the 50s, active in Chicago, where he played with Johnny Griffin and Max Roach, among others. And in that group was a young tenor man known by the name of Gator, Willis Gator Jackson. And he encouraged Brother Jack McDuff to concentrate on the Hammond B3, and they made their recording debut with Willis as a leader with Brother Jack for Prestige in 1960, and it was the first of a string of classic soul jazz releases for that label, highlighting the association, including the Honey Dripper of 1961. He was joined there by tenor man Jimmy Forrest and guitarist Grant Green, the latter making his recording debut. And Brother Jack meets the Boss in 1962. He's joined by the late, great Gene Ammons. I'm Hollis Monroe. Thank you so much for keeping me company for our Jazz Masters this hour.

All that jazz from Kirkwood Community College, Jazz 88.3 KCCK. Freddie Redd, the title cut from his release Everybody Loves a Winner, a milestone release from 1990. Freddie Redd at the piano, Teddy Edwards on tenor sax, Phil Rainland on trombone, Bill Langlois on the bass, Larry Hancock on the drums, and Curtis Piegler on alto sax. A fine swinging saxophonist, Curtis Piegler, born September 17, 1929, with us till 1992, left us at the age of 63. KCCK is supported by Gia's Italian Kitchen. 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There will be fresh pasta flying and big flavors rolling between Big Grove and Pickle Palace. 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

0: 50 years of all that jazz from Kirkwood Community College, Jazz 88.3 KCCK, Cedar Rapids and Iowa City, with additional service to Johnson County on translator K295AC, Iowa City. Recorded September 17, 1991. Scott Hamilton, Ken Poplawski, Spike Robinson on tenors, Howard Alden guitar, Jerry Wiggins at the piano, Dave Stone on the bass, Jake Hanna on the drums for Groovin' High. And just before that, recorded September 17, 1962 for Impulse, the Coleman Hawkins Sextet. Coleman Hawkins on tenor, Barry Galbraith and Howard Collins on guitars, Major Holly on the bass, percussion, Eddie Locke, Tommy Flanagan, and Willie Rodriguez, the percussion group, for, this is a great take on, I'm Looking Over a Four-Leaf Clover. That does it for this hour of Jazz Masters. I'm Hollis Monroe. Thanks for joining me. Coming up in this next hour, La Lucha, Tides, their brand new release. And we're going to start things off here with one from the Jazz Futures. This is a super group that was put together for the JVC Newport Jazz Festival, Newport back in August of 1991, put together by the great George Ween. And we've got a bit of everybody here. This is a great lineup. Marlon Jordan on trumpet, Antonio Hart on alto sax, Roy Hargrove also on trumpet, Tim Warfield on the tenor. We've got Mark Whitfield on guitar, Betty Green at the piano, Carl Allen on the drums, Christian McBride on the bass. The Jazz Futures with their album, In Live in Concert, just simply that name of the album, Live in Concert. This is called Mood for John.
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0: Your Jazz Oasis in High Definition, Iowa's Jazz Station, 88.3 KCCK. La Lucha from their brand new release, Tides. And that's Crowning Misachievement. It was written by the bassist, Alejandro Arenas. Also, we had John C. O'Leary III at the keyboard, Mark Feynman on drums. Kicked it off with one from the Jazz Futures live in concert at the 1991 Newport Festival in Rhode Island. And from that, we heard Mode for John. The Jazz Futures, wow, this is a great group put together by George Ween for the festival. Marion Jordan, Roy Hargrove on trumpets, Antonio Hart on alto sax, Tim Warfield tenor, Benny Green on the piano, Mark Whitfield guitar, Carl Allen on the drums, Christian McBride on the bass, and Nanette Natal from her live album Stairway to the Stars with Gershwin's Fascinating Rhythm. 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Today's edition of Soundbeat coming up after this quick look at the forecast. Well, a chance of showers and thunderstorms this afternoon, mostly cloudy with a high of 76. Tonight, a chance of showers and thunderstorms, mostly cloudy and a low overnight of around 64. Friday, showers and thunderstorms likely, mostly cloudy with a high of near 77. Saturday, showers and thunderstorms likely, mostly cloudy with a high of near 83. And then Sunday, a 50% chance of showers, mostly cloudy and a high of near 69. The record high today, we hit 99 on this date in 1925. The normal average high is around 75 degrees. Currently, 78 degrees and cloudy outside our studios here on the Kirkwood Community College campus.
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This has been a test of the EAS, the Emergency Alert System. If this had been an actual alert, official messages would have followed the alert tone. KCCK-FM serves the Cedar Rapids, Iowa City area. This concludes this test of the Emergency Alert System.

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The Ralph Sharon Trio, from their DRG release, the Ralph Sharon Trio plays the Harry Warren Songbook. Appropriately enough, September in the Rain. Featuring Ralph Sharon at the piano, also doing the arranging. Douglas Richardson on the bass, Clayton Cameron on the drums. Pianist Ralph Sharon, born on this date, back in 1923, with us till 2015, lived to the age of 91. In the early 1960s, Ralph Sharon was Tony Bennett's longtime accompanist, and he persuaded Mr. Bennett to sing a song originally written for a Wagnerian contralto about the fond intersection of a large muscle in the chest with a Northern California city. You might have heard of it. Doing so, they created a Grammy-winning standard that we'll hear a bit later. A highly regarded jazz pianist in his own right, Mr. Sharon joined forces with Tony Bennett in the late 1950s, remained with him for the better part of the next 45 years, collaborating with Mr. Bennett on a string of Grammy Award-winning albums, over time serving as his accompanist, arranger, and musical director, and is widely credited with nudging Tony Bennett out of pop and into jazz. Great birthday memory of Ralph Sharon. Saul Lubaroff is one of Iowa's leading jazz, R&B, and blues sax players. Listen every weekend as he spins some of his favorite tunes, old and new, with a performer's unique insight. 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
1: All that jazz from Kirkwood Community College. Jazz 88.3 KCCK. These guys really have a lot of fun. You can tell they really enjoy each other's company. That's the Paul Carlin Trio from their new release, Between Us Three. And that's Juan Ramirez Rivera's Anabacoa. Paul Carlin on tenor sax, Chembo Cordonilla percussion, Alex Ayala on the bass. Opened up that set with one from 1974, Phil Woods from Musique du Bois, Music of Woods. We heard Willow Weep for Me, Phil Woods on alto sax, Jackie Byard at the piano, Richard Davis on the bass, Alan Dawson on the drums. And we continue to salute the birthday of pianist and arranger Ralph Sharon, born on this date in 1923. With us till 2015, a tune that he really made famous. He convinced Tony Bennett to do this one, and he did the arranging and played the piano for I Left My Heart in San Francisco. That does it for me today. But do not despair. Mr. Ron Atkins is in next. He's got some good stuff in the next hour, including brand new music. Well, he's got a lot of brand new music with Mickey Yamanaka's Breathe, Rob Dixon's Naptown Soul, Mike Clark's Kwan Ganjo, and for Funk at Five, it's some great James Brown adjacent from Maceo Parker, Tower of Power, and Mindy Abair. All that coming up next here on Jazz 88.3 KCCK. I'm Hollis Monroe. Thank you so much for your request. Thanks for keeping me company. And I'll come on back there tomorrow. We've got more jazz for you tomorrow morning. And don't forget about KCCK Concert Calendar. 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

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Elias Hoslanger, just heard from his new album called Legacy. Elias Hoslanger on the tenor sax. Mike Saylor's on trumpet. Danny DeFore is on the drums. Ryan Hagler on bass. And Adam Langham is on the piano. And from this one, we heard Swingin' at Monk's from Bandstand Records. And from Audrey Ochoa, wonderful trombonist. She's also a composer, an arranger, an educator, and vocalist, as she demonstrates on this album. But we heard one of her instrumentals on this one. It's called Lamplight, one of her originals as well, from Audrey Ochoa, leading on trombone. Well, good afternoon. Ron Adkins with you for Afternoon Jazz. Hope you're having a wonderful day today. Nice rain we had last night. Not too bad out there today. We'll check the full forecast coming up in just a little bit. I've got some great music before that, though. And coming up after we talk about the weather in just a few minutes, I've got a pair of tickets to give away. It's for the legendary Tommy Dorsey Orchestra on Friday, September 25th. So it's a week from Friday. And it's going to promises to be a great show. And I will be giving away a pair of tickets. So get your dialing fingers ready for a chance to win tickets to see and hear the Tommy Dorsey Orchestra. Till then, music is on the way from Leroy Vinegar, from Leroy Walks. And I've got some Etta Jones waiting in the wings. And we're going to start with music from Miki Yamanaka from her album Breathe. She's with Nicole Glover, Tyrone Allen, and Jimmy McBride on Indigo. Miki Yamanaka on the keys on Jazz 88.3 KCCK.

Your Jazz Oasis in high definition. I was Jazz Station 88.3 KCCK. The great walking bass player himself, Leroy Vinegar, and his sextet from Contemporary Records. Leroy Walks, the name of the album. This particular tune was recorded on this date in 1957. Leroy Vinegar on the bass, Victor Feldman on the vibraharp, Teddy Wilson doing the nice muted trumpet on this one, Carl Perkins on piano, taking another great solo, Teddy Edwards on tenor sax, Tony Basley on the drums. Album produced by the legendary Lester Koenig, Walking My Baby Back Home from Contemporary Records and Leroy Vinegar. Before that, music from Etta Jones from a nice compilation of her work for Prestige Records. And we heard The Gal from Joe's. This one recorded in 1963 on Prestige, and the great voice of Etta Jones. And from Mickey Yamanaka on piano, Nicole Glover doing the saxophone work, Tyrone Allen II on bass, and Jimmy McBride on the drums. Mickey Yamanaka wrote all the pieces, including Indigo, from her album Breathe, from Cellar Music. Well, KCCK is Iowa's Jazz Station, locally owned and operated and always commercial-free, thanks to the generous support of the people who donate to keep jazz alive. 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As promised, I got a pair of tickets to give away to the Tommy Dorsey Orchestra playing Friday the 25th of September at the Coralville Center for the Performing Arts. And we're going to give those away right after the weather. So get your dialing fingers in prime shape. And we've got Rincio and her collective on the way as well from City Suite. 88.3 weather for this afternoon. Still a chance of showers and thunderstorms, otherwise mostly cloudy skies for the remainder of the afternoon, and a high near 76. Tonight there is a slight chance of showers and thunderstorms, mostly cloudy skies otherwise, and a low of 64. And for Friday, showers and thunderstorms again likely, mostly cloudy with a high near 77 degrees. Currently at KCCK, we're standing at 79 degrees as afternoon jazz continues, but first, as I said, a pair of tickets to hear the legendary Tommy Dorsey Orchestra can be yours on Friday, September the 25th at 7 p.m. That's at the Coralville Center for the Performing Arts in Coralville, Iowa. In big band history, the Tommy Dorsey Orchestra is recognized as one of the best all-time dance bands. And today's Tommy Dorsey Orchestra continues this tradition with original charts and tales from the band's heyday. You can get more information on the concert at CoralvilleArts.org, but you can get a pair of tickets if you're my first caller at 319-398-5883. Once again, that number, 319-398-5883.

0: 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Sam Salamone, Iowa's own Hammond B3 master. Sadly, we lost him a couple of years ago. This is from his 1997 album, It's Never Too Late, from New Note Records. Jamming with some great folks on this one. Richie Cole on the saxophone, just having a good time with this one. Frank Tribble on guitar. Pete Simonson on the drums. And Lee Ferguson doing some hand percussion. We heard the Frank Tribble original. It's called Urban Suburban from the album It's Never Too Late from Sam Salamone on the organ. And from the Rincio Collective from her album City Suite. This one out last October. And we heard one called Riding a Bike, a Rincio original. It's featuring Ingrid Jensen taking a solo on this one as well. This one from Cellar Music, Rincio Collective, and City Suite. 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Hancher Auditorium will present the 5-time Grammy Award-winning collective Snarky Puppy. That's on Monday, October the 12th at 7 p.m. The band defies labels, but has a large following among both jazz and funk fans. For more information and tickets, you may visit hancher.uiowa.edu. Music on the way from Ron Holloway from his album Struttin', a little bit of B.B. King as well. And we're going to start the next set with music from Rob Dixon and his album Naptown Soul. That's all coming up in just a moment on Jazz 88.3.
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2: The King of the Blues!

All that jazz from Kirkwood Community College. We are Jazz 88.3 KCCK. Music from Rob Dixon. His new album is called Naptown Soul. This one features the guitar work of Dave Stryker, Sam Frybush on the organ, and Sleepy Ford on the drums, with Rob Dixon doing all the saxophone work. He wrote most of the pieces on here as well, including Sly Vibe. Album produced by Dave Stryker and Rob Dixon for Dave Stryker's Strike Zone record label. Ron Holloway before that, doing a kind of a nod to Sonny Clark's Cool Struttin' album. It came out in 1958. The album is called Struttin'. It has a very similar front cover as well. Kenny Barron is on this one, as is John Scofield, Dr. Lonnie Smith, Larry Willis, Victor Lewis, and the list goes on. What a great one from Milestone Records. And we heard Jungle Strut. And from Live at the Apollo, featuring Gene Harris and the Philip Morris Super Band. That was B.B. King. And doing the song that was made famous on the album and the movie from U2 called Rattle and Hum, where he made a guest appearance. B.B. King, When Love Comes to Town. Well, visit kcck.org whenever you're online. 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Music on the way from Mike Clark on the drums from his new album, Kwan Ganjo. Working with Eddie Henderson, Esiet Esiet, and Patrice Rushen. Doing a nice cover of Herbie Hancock's Toys on Jazz 88.3 KCCK.

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From I Remember Cedar, David Hazeltine in a nice trio with David Williams on bass, David Hazeltine on piano, having a great conversation on this one with Joe Farnsworth on the drums. And from this one, we heard Fiesta Español from Sharp Nine Records, doing a nice little tribute to Cedar Walton on that one. And starting off that set, Mike Clark on the drums. Great band behind him, Craig Handy on sax, Eddie Henderson on trumpet, Patrice Ruchin on piano, and Essiet Okan Essiet on the bass. And from this one, the album is called Kwan Ganjo. And we heard Herbie Hancock's Toys. Good afternoon, Ron Adkins with you for Afternoon Jazz. Hope you're having a great day today. We'll check the full forecast coming up in just a little bit. See if the sun comes out tomorrow or sometime this week. We'll check it out. Until then, I've got music on the way from Nancy Kelly. She's waiting in the wings along with Rini Rosnes. And we're going to start everything off with Nicholas Payton and Butcher Brown, their new one. Some really interesting rearrangements of classic tunes from two absolute landmark jazz albums, A Kind of Blue and A Love Supreme from Miles Davis and John Coltrane, respectively. From the album A Supreme Blue, here is a John Coltrane contribution, Pursuance, on Jazz 88.3 KCCK.

Your Jazz Oasis in High Definition, Iowa's Jazz Station, 88.3 KCCK. Renee Rosnes on piano, Steve Nelson doing the vibes, Peter Washington on bass, and Bill Stewart on the drums. This is from her album Written in the Rocks from 2016. The great Renee Rosnes, wife of Bill Charlop, another great piano player. And from it, we heard Cambrian Explosion. I love that. I love that title. She wrote all the pieces on this album for Smoke Sessions Records. Nancy Kelly before that from her album Live Jazz. And that was Almost Like Being in Love. This one from Amherst Records back in 1988. Started off with the new one from Nicholas Payton on trumpet and keyboards. And Butcher Brown, wonderful kind of a group that takes jazz and kind of knocks it on its ear. Tanish Shu on tenor sax, Morgan Burrs on guitar, DJ Harrison on the keys, Corey Fonville on drums, and Randazzo on the bass. And we heard from the John Coltrane collection, Pursuance from A Love Supreme, and the album, A Supreme Blue, doing some great covers of A Love Supreme and Kinda Blue. KCCK is supported by Little Village, Iowa's independent news, arts, and culture magazine, distributed monthly at 900 pickup locations in 50 communities around eastern and central Iowa. 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And if the last time you updated your will was when your kids were small, it's probably time to look at it again. And when you do, remember that an estate gift to KCCK keeps jazz alive the next generation. 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There is still a chance of showers and thunderstorms, mostly cloudy skies, and a high of around 76 degrees. Tonight, slight chance of showers and thunderstorms, mostly cloudy skies tonight, and a low of around 64. And for Friday, showers and thunderstorms likely, mostly cloudy, and a high near 77. Currently at KCCK, we are standing at 78 degrees as afternoon jazz continues. 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

0: 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The master congero himself, the great Pancho Sanchez from Psychedelic Blues. This one from 2009 off Concord Picante record, the Latin division of Concord Records. And we heard Crisis from Pancho Sanchez. Before that, Andy Navala from his album El Rumbón, The Party. And from it, Bemsha Swing, a great Thelonious Monk Denzel Best collaboration. This one featuring Andy Navala on piano with Frankie Quiñones doing the hand percussion on this one for Zoho Records. Good afternoon. Ron Adkins with you for Afternoon Jazz. Clean Up Your Act with George Dorman is coming up in just a couple of moments. I got music on the way from Kevin Burt from his album This Trip. And we're going to start with Ulysses Owens Jr. and Generation Y and their new album that just came out very, very recently. We'll get to that in just a moment, right here on Jazz 88.3 KCCK.
1: Right to charge laws make it easier to own an EV. I'm George Dorman with Clean Up Your Act. Tens of millions of people in the U.S. own condos, townhouses, and houses that are governed by homeowners associations. To ensure that residents are allowed to install electric vehicle chargers, Washington, D.C. and 15 states have passed what are called right to charge laws.
2: It basically prevents any homeowners association or condo board that may have some control over the residents' parking area from preventing them from installing an EV charger on their own parking space, on their own property.
1: Jess Sanger is Senior Policy Research Associate with Plug In America, a nonprofit that's working to expand access to EVs. She says right-to-charge laws in several states also make it easier for renters to install chargers.
2: As long as the renter is able to have their own parking space, they cannot be restricted from installing a reasonable EV charger within a reasonable manner.
1: Sanger says that by lowering the barriers to charging EVs at home, right-to-charge laws can help more people make the switch to electric vehicles. I'm George Dorman on 88.3 KCCK.

All that jazz from Kirkwood Community College. We are Jazz 88.3 KCCK. That was Keith Jarrett on piano, Gary Peacock on bass, and Paul Motian on the drums. And You Don't Know What Love Is from their classic recording recorded live at the Deerhead Inn in 1992. Sadly, Keith Jarrett is not performing anymore, but his music does love. He has amazing recordings on ECM Records. And from Kevin Burt, from his album This Trip, just came out late in August, and we heard Big Love. And starting off that set, Ulysses Owens Jr. and Generation Y, their latest release. It's called Kind of Grunge, where they're mining some of the great music from the 1990s, I hate to say pop scene, but popular music, including this one, one written in part by Courtney Love. It's called Celebrity Skin. Ulysses Owens Jr. on the drums, working with Benny Bennick III on trumpet, Langston Hughes II on alto sax, Tyler Bullock on piano, Dan Wilson on guitar, and Thomas Milovac on the bass. This one for Cellar Records, Ulysses Owens Jr. and Generation Y. KCCK is supported by Performing Arts at Iowa. 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Joshua Redman, Braxton Cook, the Billy Hart Quartet, and Joel Ross's Good Vibes will perform Club Hancher sets, while Snarky Puppy will play on the main stage. And for the holidays, the Preservation Hall Jazz Band and the Stella Cole Quartet will perform. Tickets at hancher.uiowa.edu. 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Ron Adkins with you for Afternoon Jazz. Stephanie Sandlin in for our 3 o'clock hour. Getting us closer, we've got music on the way from Acoustic Alchemy. And we're going to start with Rick Braun as he pays tribute to one of his great flugelhorn heroes, Chuck Mangione. Here's the classic Feels So Good on Jazz 88.3 KCCK.

50 years of all that jazz, Jazz 88.3 KCCK, Cedar Rapids in Iowa City, and streaming worldwide on the KCC mobile app and at kcck.org. Great music wrapping up the set there here as we get into the 4 o'clock hour on this afternoon jazz with Acoustic Alchemy with from their album called American English. That's called Get Up. And that's off the Higher Octave label. Before that, Rick Braun off of his CD called Rick Braun Plays Chuck Mangione. That was called Feels So Good on his own Brontosaurus music label. And that kind of a fun play on Brontosaurus and Rick Braun in his name. And we started off the set with Keith Jarrett and with from his CD called At the Deerhead with You Don't Know. Good afternoon to you. I'm Stephanie Sandlin, sitting in for an hour from Mr. Ron Atkins here on Afternoon Jazz. Pleasure to have you along as we spin some great music and have a great time together as we enjoy this Thursday afternoon. We've got great music coming up this hour. A lot of great tunes, including Mike Jones a little later in the hour, and some Clark Summers. We'll get back to the music now from our CD of the month right now, if you haven't heard about it, Russ Annixter's Hippie Big Band. The album's called What's Next. Here's a track off of it. It's called Shakedown Street, and you're listening to Jazz 88.3 KCCK.

Your jazz oasis in high definition, Iowa's Jazz Station 88.3 KCCK. It's another great set of music on your Thursday afternoon. That's the Kenny Burrell Trio with a song called Trio, with from the CD called Night at the Vanguard from 1959. Some new music from Nicole Zoraitis from her latest called The Devil I Knew during Vice Versus. And we started off the top of the hour in the 4 o'clock hour with the latest from Russ Annixter's Hippie Big Band. It's our CD of the month here, by the way, here at KCCK. And we rolled the track called Shake Down Street. Hope you're having a great afternoon. We so much appreciate you spending time with us. I am Stephanie Sandlin. I'm filling in for Mr. Ron Atkins in the 4 o'clock hour. Hope you're having a great day wherever you're hearing the sounds of KCCK. And did you know the jazz and blues only plays on KCCK when you support the music with your contribution? 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And thanks for being in, thanks for remembering and supporting Iowa's Jazz Station. We've got lots of great music as we continue on your Thursday afternoon. We're going to roll some music now from Brody Schoen. This is off of his CD called Mr. Mostly All Right. This is called Wind Tunnel. We so much appreciate you spending time with us here at KCCK Jazz 88.3.

0: Iowa's Jazz Station, listener-supported Jazz 88.3, KCCK, also on 106.9 FM in Iowa City, Coralville, and Liberty, North Liberty. Good afternoon. Thanks so much. I hope you're having a great afternoon. I am Stephanie Sandlin, sitting in here with for Afternoon Jazz, filling in for Mr. Ron Atkins, which he'll return for the 5 o'clock hour for some great music coming up. We just wrapped a set of tunes up with Mike Jones from his 2026 CD called Mike Jones with Strings. Didn't you enjoy that bass riff, that chugging bass riff? We were enjoying it in the studio quite a bit. That was a track called Exactly Like You. Before that, from 1936, actually recorded May 27th in 1936 in Chicago, Memphis Minnie doing I'm a Bad Luck Woman. And Brody Schoen started off the top of the hour from his Mostly All Right CD, doing a track called Wind Tunnel. Hope you're having a great afternoon. We sure do appreciate you tuning in to Jazz 88.3 KCCK. We've got lots of great music coming up as we continue the hour, but in just a minute, we're going to check here on Health in a Heartbeat on Jazz 88.3 KCCK.
1: Here's today's edition of Health in a Heartbeat. Larkspur and wolfsbane have always been two-faced. They can kill you or heal you. For centuries, humans have used these flowering plants as a tool to ward off wolves and to control agricultural pests. Just tiny amounts of the plants cause severe neurotoxicity and paralysis. As a healing agent, humans have used the plants as a sedative, an anesthetic, and to bring down fevers. Scientists are now following suit. Researchers from Michigan State University and the Czech Academy of Sciences have found a way to reproduce part of their potent makeup in a laboratory and believe they can tap the plant's chemistry for practical use. What modern science can do in a lab is breathtaking, but the researchers say plants are unmatched in their ability to produce intricate natural chemicals as they change and survive over time. After identifying the most promising genes from wolfsbane, also known as monk's hood and larkspur, often called delphinium, the scientists transferred their genetic code into tobacco plants. The tobacco became a convenient location for them to test whether the genes could reproduce the plant's chemical process. The modified tobacco did just that. Six enzymes worked together to produce adacinium, a type of alkaloid found in both larkspur and wolfsbane. By identifying the first biochemical steps in the process, the team found a way to study the alkaloid and its potentially useful medicinal properties. Their goal now is to use what they have learned to create new drugs based on natural products. Larkspur and wolfsbane have long guarded their own secrets. Now scientists finally have the recipe. Health in a Heartbeat is produced by University of Florida Health, committed to advancing excellence in patient care, research, and education, and by WUFTFM. Today's script is featured on the web at heartbeatradio.org. 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

All that jazz from Kirkwood Community College. It's Jazz 88.3 KCCK. Great set of music there. Jennifer Madsen and Brian Woodbury from the new CD called Girl Talk. That's Any Place I Hang My Hat Is Home. Before that, Charlie Sepulveda and The Turnaround doing Pure Magic from their 2017 EP. Mr. EP, tribute to Eddie Pomeroy. And we started off the set with the latest from Mike Jones, from his CD called Mike Jones with Strings. We gave a spin to Exactly Like You. Good afternoon. We hope you're having a great afternoon wherever you're listening to KCCK. This Thursday, I am Stephanie Sandlin, about to hand the reins back over to Ron Atkins. He'll drive you up till 6 o'clock tonight. KCCK is supported by Orchestra Iowa, presenting its season opener for a Celebration of America 250. This concert opens with fanfare for The Common Man by the American composer Aaron Copland, George Gershwin's Piano Concerto in F, featuring Grammy Award-winning pianist Michelle Kahn, and Dvorak's New World Symphony. This Saturday at the Paramount Theater in Cedar Rapids, and Sunday at the Voxman Concert Hall in Iowa City. For more information, tickets are available at orchestraiowa.org. And the Coralville City Center for the Performing Arts is presenting the Tommy Dorsey Orchestra. 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And as I wrap up here in the 4 o'clock hour, we're going to send you off with a great track from Mr. Char Clark Summers Wabash. This is off of his CD, just simply titled Wabash. This is called Ornette Type Tune. Thanks so much for spending your afternoon with Jazz 88.3 KCCK.

50 years of all that jazz. 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Music from Nick Hempton from his album Odd Man Out from 2013. He is on the saxophone with our good friend Michael Dees on the trombone, Art Hirahara on piano, Marco Panacea on the bass, and Dan Aaron on the drums. For Positone Records, we heard one called Nice Crackle. And from Clark Summers, he's on the bass from his album Wabash, Jeff Bradfield on saxophone, Dana Hall on drums, and John Wojciechowski is on the alto saxophone on this one. And from it, we heard Ornette type tune in the style of Ornette Coleman. This one from Caligram Records. Good afternoon. Ron Adkins with you for Afternoon Jazz. Hope you're having a great day. And thank you so much for tuning in today. We really appreciate it. And now, it's a little bit after 5 o'clock. That means it's time for Funk at 5, your daily dose of Get Down. And today, you know, I felt really bad because I was fulfilling a request yesterday and forgot all about James Brown. Usually on Wednesday, hump day, we play some James Brown to kind of get you over the hump and get you moving and grooving for the weekend ahead. So I'm going to fix that problem because I love you guys and want to make sure that you're well taken care of. But we're not going to do James Brown exactly. We're going to do James Brown adjacent, people who have covered James Brown. So who better than Tower of Power, of course, and Maceo Parker, who is one of his original J.B. Horns and was a good friend of James Brown off and on for quite a while. And he does a really cool version of Soul Power on his Soul Classic. So we're going to kick it off at that. Here he is with Christian McBride on bass and Cora Coleman Dunham on the drums, working also with the WDR Big Band of Cologne, Germany, on the alto sax and singing. It's Brother Maceo, Soul Power on Jazz 88.3, KCCK, and Funk at 5.

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Iowa's Jazz Station, 88.3 KCCK with the Tower of Power. 50 years of funk and soul recorded live at the Fox Theater. Nice medley, digging on James Brown. You hear it, It's a New Day, a little bit of Mother Popcorn, a little bit of There It Is, I Got the Feeling, and of course, digging on James Brown. All kinds of good stuff. Before that, Maceo Parker, or Brother Maceo, as he likes to be called, from his album Soul Classics from 2012 with the WDR Big Band. Christian McBride on bass and Cora Coleman-Durnham on the drums for Soul Power. Nice instrumental version of Soul Power. And thus ends the James Brown adjacent version of Funk at 5. And stay tuned because, as I mentioned, I care very much about you and I want to make sure that you keep your groove quotient up. Tomorrow we got some great blues grooves. We've got a little bit of Jimmy and Stevie Ray, a little bit of Jake and Elwood coming up tomorrow. So stay tuned for that. KCCK is now 100% community supported. You are the public in public media. Iowa's Jazz Station lives solely by the generous contributions of our members, great members like Amy Johnson. 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Slight chance of showers and thunderstorms, mostly cloudy skies and a low of around 64. Showers and thunderstorms likely again tomorrow with mostly cloudy skies and a high near 77. And on again, off again, chance of showers and thunderstorms likely on Saturday. Once again, mostly cloudy with a high near 83. Someone needs to lift the needle off the record on this forecast. 76 degrees is our current temp here at KCCK. Thank you very much for being here with us. I've got music from Duke Ellington. He's working with Charles Mingus and Max Roach on the way. We're going to start, though, with Ron Blake and his Scratch Band. This one out last August. Ron Blake on tenor, Reuben Rogers on bass, and John Hadfield on the drums. For a Ron Blake original, it's called Appointment on Jazz 88.3 KCCK.

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From the classic album Money Jungle, that was Duke Ellington on piano. And talk about your power trio, Charles Mingus on the bass, Max Roach on the drums for Blue Note Records, recorded on this date in 1962. And we heard the title song, Money Jungle, a Duke Ellington original. And from Ron Blake and his scratch band, Reuben Rogers, John Hadfield, and Ron Blake. Ron Blake doing all the saxophones on Appointment, one that he wrote himself for. This one from 71033 Productions and the album Scratch Band. We'll find something fun to do and get to know people in the arts with KCCK's Culture Crawl. Dennis Green previews an upcoming production or arts event. 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Ron Adkins with you for your afternoon jazz. Got music on the way from John Clayton from the 2-0 Duo Project. We're going to start, though, with the Amstel Jazz Ensemble from First State Blues. This one out on Summit Records. And from it, some Clifford Brown. Here's Joy Spring on Jazz 88.3 KCCK.

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From Kirkwood Community College, we are Jazz 88.3 KCCK. Wallace Roney on the trumpet. Val Gianti was doing the electronic and the turntable work on this album. Antoine Roney on soprano sax. Jerry Allen on piano. Robert Irving III on some additional keys, including the Fender Rhodes. And Rashawn Carter on the bass. Eric Allen doing the drums. And DJ Axum helping out on this one for Vader Time, V-A-T-E-R. This one from High Note Records, and Wallace Roney produced it. It's the album simply called Jazz. And once again, Vader Time from Wallace Roney. And from John Clayton from the Tuo Duo Project, Renee Marie doing the vocals, Gerald Clayton every now and then doing some piano on this album. And we heard a nice cover of Blue Bayou. And from the Amstel Jazz Ensemble from First State Blues and Summit Records, that was Joy Spring, the Clifford Brown classic with Todd Graves, Bruce Tachinsky, Dave Bosenhardt, Miles Brown, and Tom Palmer. And once again, Joy Spring from the Amstel Jazz Ensemble. Well, KCCK Jazz 2 is an uninterrupted playlist of the top jazz cuts of all time, but without any special programs or interruptions. 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Ron Adkins with you for just a few more minutes of afternoon jazz. Amira Kellison is in tonight with your Thursday evening jazz. Glad to have her home. We're going to finish up with Shuteen Erdenabatar, working with her husband Niels Kugelman for the album Under the Same Stars. Shuteen Erdenabatar is a Mongolian piano, jazz piano player. And from this one here is Tiny Wonders on Jazz 88.3 KCCK.

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We just heard from Shuteen Edubar. And the album Under the Same Stars with the song Tiny Wonders. Coming up, we'll hear from some West Montgomery along with Nora Jones and Skinny Hightower on Jazz 88.3 KCCK.

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We just heard from Skinny Hightower and his album Feels Like Destiny with the song Nimbus. And before that, Nora Jones and her album Don't Come Away With Me and the song Don't Know Why. And starting things off with a little bit of Wes Montgomery and his incredible jazz guitar with the song 4 on 6. 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We'll take a full look at our forecast later on, but coming up we have Lakeisha Benjamin along with Paul Silberget and Al DiMeola, John McLaughlin, and Paco DeLucia on Jazz 88.3 KCCK.

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We just heard from Al DiMeola, along with John McLaughlin and Paco de Lucia, in their album Friday Night in San Francisco Live, with the song Guardian Angel. And before that, the Paul Silberget Trio and their album The Stillness of July with the song Bongo Beep. And starting things off with Lakeisha Benjamin and her album Phoenix with the song Moods. What's new this week at the movies and is it worth seeing? 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Coming up, we've got some Herbie Hancock along with Stan Getz and La Lucia on Jazz 88.3 KCCK.

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All that jazz from Kirkwood Community College, Jazz 88.3 KCCK. We just heard from La Lucha and their song Golden Slumbers from their album Tides. We also heard from Stan Getz and his album Getz and Gilberto with the song The Girl from Ipanema. And starting things off with a little Herbie Hancock and his new standard with the song Thieves in the Temple. Friends of the Centerpoint Library and the Centerpoint Historical Society will host their annual Community Harvest Potluck and program Thursday, October 1st at 6 p.m. This will be held at the Anderson Public Library Community Room with a free program by storyteller Darren Crow. 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